Well, hello there. This is George Bailey. I blew out one of my eardrums in a sledding accident when I was a kid. But when I can actually hear things, I listen to WHRW Binghamton.

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the tick. If you go out into the wilderness, always be sure to check for ticks. These nasty little insects are carrying a disease called Lyme disease. It is very dangerous. If you happen to find yourself with a tick, be sure to contact your doctor. Lyme disease is no joke. This has been a message from your friends at WHRW Binghamton.

0: I'm Charlton Heston. If you're like me, then you like guns. Guns and booze. But if you're also like me, you believe in the safety of guns. A man who doesn't know how to use a gun safely can cause a lot of problems. But you can have safety with your guns if you follow these 6 simple rules. Rule number 1. Be sure the gun is clean to operate. Keep it maintained and well cleaned. You see, America, a good God-fearing country that loves its guns, is clean. And so should all guns. They should be like America. Clean and well oiled, like me on a Friday night at my favorite drinking establishment. Rule number 2, always keep your guns pointed in a safe direction. Never aim at any person, bartender, or animal. You damn dirty animals! Rule number 3, always, always keep your finger off the trigger until you're ready to shoot. Guns are like overactors in Ben-Hur. They both have hair triggers and can go off at a moment. Especially if you catch me in a bar and you're sitting there going, Mr. Heston, could I have an autograph? Where's my vodka?
1: Please wrap up your PSA first, Mr. Heston.
0: If you follow these simple rules, then you will earn an Oscar in gun safety, and you'll keep America safe and free to enjoy its Second Amendment rights. And you'll ensure that the future of booze drinkers and gun handlers continues. This is Charlton Heston. Good night.
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0: Obscenity is a legal term. It has nothing to do with the real world, as the legal profession doesn't have anything to do with the real world either.
1: This program may contain frank language or subject matter. We therefore advise you to use your discretion as to whether you or your children should listen. Opinions expressed are not necessarily those of the staff or management of WHRW Binghamton.
0: There is no word that you can say, nor is there any noise that will come out of your mouth that is so powerful that it's going to send the listener to the lake of fire as soon as they hear it. And the myth of obscenity is a myth that is perpetuated in order to keep a censorship mechanism in place. Because as long as there can be censorship for one thing or another, as long as they can convince somebody that you need to have a watchdog to keep the dirty words off the air, then that same watchdog agency will be able to keep political ideas that are undesirable or any other kind of social ideas that are undesirable off the airwaves. And that's the real basis for perpetuating myths of obscenity and all that kind of stuff. And I try and attack it as often as I can.
2: Awake. 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
3: Dad, remember when you asked me what you want to do with your life? 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
4: Really? 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
3: Yeah. 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I want to go to college.
5: You never know which moments will be the ones they remember forever. 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
8: Hey, this is Tim Nordwin from the band OK Go, and you're... Oh, shit, what are the numbers?
9: WHRW Binghamton.
8: WHRW. Hey, this is Tim Nordwin from the band OK Go, and you're loving... Hey, this is Tim Nordwin from the band OK Go, and you're listening to WHRW. No!
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8: Hey, this is Tim Nordwin from the band OK Go, and you're listening to WHRW Binghamton.
9: Binghamton.
8: Binghamton. Oh my god, hold on. Let me write this down.
9: Okay, okay.
8: Let me write this down. I can't do this right now. What is it?
9: WHRW.
8: HRW. What's the town?
9: Binghamton.
8: Binghamton.
9: Yeah, Binghamton.
8: Okay, all right, ready?
9: All right, okay.
8: All right, here we go. Hey, this is Tim Nordwin from the band OK Go, and you're listening to WHRW Binghamton. Is that right?
9: Binghamton.
8: Binghamton. How do you say it?
9: Binghamton.
8: Binghamton.
9: Yeah.
8: Oh, I spelled it wrong. How do you spell it?
9: B-I-N-G.
8: Oh.
9: H-A-M.
8: Oh. Why didn't you tell me?
9: Sorry. Binghamton. Sorry, man.
8: Binghamton.
9: Yeah, Binghamton.
8: Okay.
9: Yeah.
8: Hi, this is Tim Norton from the band OK Go. You're listening to WHRW Binghamton.
9: Right on.
8: Sorry.
9: So, Tim, thanks,
8: so sorry.
9: Man. All
8: right.
10: What is the reason for my show not being broadcast?
11: Well, let me look at this control panel here. Now I see what's wrong.
10: What is it?
11: Well, you see, Mr. Benny, when you talk into the microphone, it creates a series of electronic impulses which are converted to vibrating wavelengths at varying frequencies, which are instantaneously reconverted by a series of transistors. Then it comes through here to the master control panel, then they pass through the superheptadyne condenser, and the volume is then rheostatically controlled.
10: Oh, well, I still don't quite understand from your explanation why my program isn't coming out over the air.
11: It ain't plugged in.
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2: Welcome, ladies and gentlemen, boys and girls, children of all ages, to this here tardy Mad Trivia Party. And this is the only trivia party going on WHRW-FM right now, here on a Tuesday
3: David
2: night.
3: David Letterman, call in.
2: What?
3: David Letterman, call in.
2: Yes, indeed. That's right.
3: That is what you're referencing, right?
2: Yeah. Unconsciously, I guess. It's just sort of been in my brain since the 80s, I guess. Wait, no, Dave didn't start in the 80s. What did
3: he
2: say?
3: Well, he was on. But I think of this. Well, maybe he said that in the 80s. In the 90s and the 2000s, he used to say, "This is the only thing on CBS right now."
2: Right.
3: But in the 80s.
2: Yeah, I mean,
3: he was
2: on
3: NBC.
2: When did his daytime show start?
3: I know too many details about this. 1980.
2: Really? That long ago?
3: Yes. That long ago.
2: That can't be right.
3: You can find some on YouTube, actually.
2: Really? Because I definitely watched the daytime show.
3: It holds up on YouTube. I've watched some of them on YouTube. And I understand why it didn't last, because it's not what you expect from a daytime show.
2: Yeah, but you can tell at the same time that they were definitely, trying to do a daytime show.
3: Yeah.
2: But yeah, it was a David Letterman daytime show, yeah. So you're right. Anyway.
4: Wait, what? Jerry Springer?
3: No.
2: Yeah. Yeah, that was the perfect daytime show. Yeah, exactly.
3: Well, it was not Jerry Springer.
4: You sound ironic when you say that.
2: Yeah, no, it was the perfect daytime show. It was on right after, right after cartoons. So, I mean, why wouldn't it be?
4: You got it. Well, it's about showing the kids that not only there's the ideal world, mm-hmm. there's also the real world, right?
2: Yeah. Well, I mean, the real world was on a different channel. But anyway, I'm Doc Sonic joining you here on
4: is
2: the Mad Trivia
4: Network?
2: Party. Yeah, no, it's on a network that we won't name because they're they don't exist anymore. Well, we can say MTV, I guess, because they don't exist anymore, right?
4: What do you mean they don't exist anymore?
2: No, they don't exist anymore.
4: They're just now the Ridiculousness Channel.
3: Well, that's what it is.
2: That's why they
3: anymore. I have not turned them on in years.
2: It's just a placeholder.
4: Okay. What MTV is still playing?
2: What is it playing right now?
4: I'm going to pull up the schedule right now.
2: All right. That would be difficult because they don't exist.
4: No, they
3: do. This is not a trivia question.
4: Yes?
3: What does MTV stand for?
4: It stands for My Telepathic Vision.
3: No. Do you really
4: know?
3: Oh, okay. It stands for Doc Sonic Knows, right?
2: Yeah, it stands for Miracle TV. It's a miracle that this is still on.
3: Oh, we're right.
4: What is on right now?
2: Yeah.
4: It is a special called Best of VMAs Unforgettable Moments.
2: Jeez Louise. Okay.
3: Well, so, that's actually more appropriate for for MTV than I expected.
2: Yeah.
4: Correct.
2: Yeah.
3: That is literally programming about music videos.
2: Yeah. Yep. I mean, they canceled Ridiculousness, right?
4: Yes, because the guy isn't doing the thing anymore.
2: Right. But it was making Mark Mothersbaugh $1 million a year.
4: It makes Rob Dyrdek $1 million a year, absolutely. Yeah.
2: Yeah. Well, it was making Mark Mothersbaugh $1 million a year because he made the music for it. So
4: noted.
2: He was just getting a free paycheck. It's a free ride for him.
4: That makes sense. Yeah.
2: And good on him.
4: Ridiculousness had spinoffs.
2: It did. What?
4: Yep. Okay. Yeah, that's one of my questions this week.
2: We'll
4: talk about that later.
2: All right. Anyway, so yeah, speaking of questions this week, that's what we're going to do.
4: Who else is in the studio this week?
2: Joining me right here, I'm Doc Sonic. I've already said that. Joining us on Zoom is...
3: It's me, Chris, played by Charles Berman.
2: And?
4: Oh, I'm your friend Jackie. Is there nobody else in the Zoom?
2: There is somebody sitting over here to my left. Why don't you introduce yourself?
5: Hello, it's Victor again.
2: Welcome back to Victor, to the Mad Trivia Party.
4: Welcome back. Victor... I'm going to say this right now just so that you don't forget. Could you stay for a bit after the show because I need to ask you for something?
2: That's okay.
4: I'm dropping this in on the live show because otherwise it's easy to forget.
2: Right.
5: Yeah, I could stay.
4: Thank you very much. I appreciate it. Speaking of which, Victor, are you you're in the document, right?
5: Yes,
4: just
5: I am.
4: Make sure. And do you see? Are you able to put your? Oh, you just put your questions in. Never mind.
5: Yep.
4: I don't have to ask more. This is what I needed. Thank you so much. You can also put more if you're interested in as we go through the show.
5: If I think of some more, I might. Yeah.
4: It's fine. No, don't. No, you're doing more than what most people are doing on their second time, which I appreciate.
5: I did come prepared this time. I thought about some good, over the past few weeks.
4: That's okay. I mean, the first time is hard to know what you're doing going in. So okay. Second time is when you start to actually work on some stuff. It's great.
2: It's hard for me to know what I'm doing.
4: Speaking of which,
3: I never even try.
2: See, that's the secret. Just zen. Doc, just zen the heck out, man.
4: Doc, are you excited to know what you can watch when you get off the show?
2: What I can
4: on MTV?
2: Yes, sure.
4: You can watch the 11th episode of the second season of Caught in the Act: Unfaithful. Synopsis goes like this: Joe, Lexi's boyfriend of 5 years, has been helping with her modeling career. Recently, she's begun to suspect that Joe has eyes for another woman. Coming tonight at 10:02 on MTV.
2: I feel like this show has been on a different channel before.
4: I'm sure there's like 5 different shows with the same premise.
5: Like
4: right?
5: Yeah. TLC?
2: Yeah.
4: TLC, the learning channel, if you
5: yes.
4: will.
5: Yes. Well, I don't know about that anymore.
4: Well, it used to be called that, that's all.
2: Yeah. What's on Bravo tonight?
3: There's got to be a term for this, I don't know, like programming genre creep, where cable networks are founded with a name that indicates what kind of stuff they're intended to show.
4: Correct.
3: And then after a few years, yeah. So A&E does not have arts and entertainment. So Bravo is no longer. History Channel is about alien conspiracy.
4: What did Bravo used to be? Sports?
3: Bravo was like the art, films, theater.
4: Really?
2: Yeah, like classical music, opera.
4: That's crazy. That's so not what this is.
2: A lot of people were saying, like, well, what do we need PBS for? I mean, we have the Bravo.
4: Oh, yeah, that's, right. And then that's crazy.
3: Bravo was where there was James Lipton doing Inside the Actor's Studio, right?
2: Oh, was that on Bravo?
3: I think that was Bravo.
4: That's crazy.
2: I thought it was on Turner Classic Movies, but I could be wrong.
4: It was on Bravo. You are absolutely correct.
2: Huh, okay.
4: It was on Bravo. And the last season was on Ovation. That was the last.
3: Oh, okay.
4: That was the last season. Rest in peace, James Lipton.
2: Yeah, he's no longer with us. Yeah.
4: Yeah. It's a shame. Yeah.
3: Well, he was rather oldish when he was doing it, I suppose, right?
4: Yes, when he started it, he was already in his 60s. He was already 68.
3: Okay. Oh, late 60s, yeah.
4: Yep.
3: But he never seemed, decrepit. He just...
4: No. No, he was not. Guy. He was not Rudy Giuliani's level. So.
3: And he was still doing a podcast with four listeners up till quite recently.
4: Four listeners.
3: Maybe I'm
4: exaggerating. Rudy Giuliani?
3: Yes.
4: Yeah, he is, yeah. Another one that I can think of, Charles. Video Hits 1 isn't really a Video Hits thing anymore.
3: Oh, wow, you're right, yeah.
4: Right?
2: What's on that tonight?
4: VH1? All right, hold on. I like that I am now a TV guide for Doc Sonic exclusively, I guess.
2: But, yep.
4: Hey, I'm happy to serve, right?
2: Yeah, because, as soon as I find... If there's something good, I might just bail on this.
4: Gosh, Charles, I don't know what to say.
3: How can we compete with VH1?
4: Right now on VH1 is a 2020 film called The Photograph, featuring the one and only Lakeith Stanfield.
2: Wow, that actually sounds pretty good.
4: And Issa Rae.
2: Huh.
4: I don't know why I forgot that. Issa Rae and... that was like one of the last things that came out before lockdown, basically. Like, it came out on Valentine's Day.
2: Huh.
3: Oh, so that'll stick in people's minds just for the, I remember we saw that movie and then.
4: Speaking of which, later tonight, they're showing the classic Love and Basketball.
2: Oh, good one. It's, yeah, it's Tupac is in that one, is it?
4: That's a great question. Is he?
3: We're giving hints to name something only one of us has read, heard, or seen. But I've not seen either of these films.
2: I've not seen it either.
4: Sanaa Lathan and Regina Hall are both in those. Elwyn Gabriel Union.
2: Oh, okay.
4: It's directed by Gina Prince-Blythewood, who is a black woman director, which is rare in, you know, the level that she was at.
2: Mm.
4: Or, Doc, I know you were staying up late.
2: Yeah.
4: You can stay until 1:30 to watch Nick Cannon Presents Wildin' Out.
2: Oh, my God.
4: Which I know is your type of thing, as we discuss on this show.
2: Yeah, it's my type of thing, like, when I want a thing that feels like I'm hitting myself in the head with a hammer. And then when I stop, I'm like, oh, that's awesome.
4: Doc, listen. Akon is on the episode at 1:30. So,
2: well,
4: it is your thing. I know it for a fact. I know how much you pitched in for Akon's Crypto City thing.
2: Well, I think you're confusing Akon with A-Track, but, you know, many people do.
4: Oh. Anyway. Victor, how's your week been?
5: My week has been, let's see, I would say uninteresting. But that's, I think that's a good thing. I'd rather have it be uninteresting than bad, you know?
4: I guess that's fair. I mean, sometimes I think it is more fun to fail at something and then be like, oh, this happened.
3: That's why they say no news is good news.
5: Yeah.
2: Would you say that
4: BBC
2: anyone
4: once
2: is,
4: said?
2: Would you say that anyone is talking about you?
5: Me?
2: Yeah.
5: I hope not.
2: Well, I mean, Charles knows what Oscar Wilde had to say about that.
3: Oh, that's right. The only thing worse than being talked about is not being talked about.
2: That's right.
5: I don't know. I'd rather be in the shadows.
4: The premise of Coco 2017. Good movie, by the way.
2: Yeah, yeah.
4: Victor, you're a movie person?
5: I do want to get... I need to watch more movies. I do like movies. I do like analyzing movies, but I don't know as much as, like, most people would know.
4: That's okay. That's all right. I was just curious if that's... Because here's the thing, right? Like, back when I was in Bing, one of the, like, key pastimes of being in a town like that was to go to the AMC or the Regal.
5: Right.
4: And watch whatever gets filtered down to local small theaters, you know? So
2: Charles and I went to the Regal recently. What did you think of the experience, yes. Charles?
3: I unreservedly positive.
2: Yes. Ooh. I agree. Yes. I agree. And the theater was pretty decent back. Too.
3: Yeah. Oh, actually the theater was really good. Mm-hmm. The projector was great.
2: Yeah.
3: We saw, so the audience is

0: that was there when it went off TV
1: yep.
0: in 1999.
1: Yeah. And they after a few years on the Sci-Fi Channel, and which I thought were very good. They
0: me too.
1: Yeah, they started off a little slow. But one thing that when they were on the Sci-Fi Channel was that the Sci-Fi Channel at the outset required them to use just sci-fi movies.
0: Sci-fi, and they relaxed it a little bit.
1: Yeah, yeah. And not only that, but like only the sci-fi movies that they already had in their vault, that they already had the rights to.
0: Mm-hmm.
1: So I mean, yeah. So there were some real bad ones. There were some real, you know, terrible movies as should be, but mm-hmm. Yeah, they were just sci-fi movies. They didn't no biker movies the first
0: no,
1: season
0: that's
1: on
0: true.
1: Sci-fi.
0: But some of those were the best. Some of the best episodes.
1: Right, I agree.
0: Which I think that season had Prince of Space, Invasion of the Neptune Men.
1: Yep.
0: Overdrawn at the Memory Bank.
1: Yeah. Classic, yeah.
0: The Devil Doll.
1: Mm-hmm.
0: These are some of the best MST3Ks. So I don't think it really, you know, blocked them.
1: No, much. Not at all. Not at all. Not at all. And it was also Bill Corbett's first year on the show. People didn't know what to make of that, but eventually they got to know him and love
0: him.
1: Well,
0: he's funny, and he did well. And
1: yeah.
0: Those were some of the best seasons.
1: Yeah.
0: And I thought it was hilarious. I mean, and Sting of Death would have, yes, it would have been okay on the Sci-Fi Channel.
1: Mm-hmm. Yep, technically.
0: And it
1: technically
0: was hilarious.
1: Science fiction, yeah.
0: Yes.
1: Monster movie. Mm-hmm.
0: It was somehow both, they tried to make a human explanation for the monster.
1: Yeah.
0: And then they said, oh, well, okay, but it's also a monster.
1: It was basically, it was the same plot as The Hunchback of Notre Dame.
0: Actually, basically it was.
1: Yeah,
0: but like rock, go-go,
1: yeah,
0: dance, Florida beach movie too.
1: Yeah, exactly. And the Florida Everglades, and lots
0: yeah.
1: and lots
0: it's
1: of fan,
0: swamp
1: lots
0: movie.
1: And lots of fan boats and swamp scenes.
0: Yeah.
1: Anyway, you're listening to WHRW Binghamton, and we are going to get around to trivia eventually.
0: Yeah. WHRW
1: so,
0: does not.
2: Why about now?
1: No.
2: If
1: when?
2: You
1: want
2: to have a good time.
1: Wait. We're doing what? Call. We're doing what? When? We're doing what?
2: Right
1: when?
2: About.
0: Not.
3: If you want to have a good time, just give me a call.
2: Wink, wink, nudge, nudge.
4: At 777-2137, 72137 from campus, or 607-777-2137 from another area code. After you've heard us, the panel ask you a series of trivia questions to which you'll know at least zero,
2: at least
4: answers.
2: Zero answers.
4: We'll put you on hold and then put you on the air. And once you're on the air, you get three guesses per question, three questions per call, and a point if you're a new caller, and points
2: Ooh.
4: Mean prizes.
5: Whoa,
4: you get one for every question you get right. And if you get at least one right, you get to ask us
1: yeah.
4: up to three questions.
2: Degrees,
4: if we get them
2: Mr.
4: right,
2: Jones,
4: and we only get
2: Mr.
4: infinite
2: Baron
4: guesses,
2: High.
4: We get a point.
1: Get
4: if we don't get them right, you get a point. And the player with the most points at the end of the show
1: gets spanked.
4: Wins the game.
2: No.
1: Yeah.
2: No.
1: Yeah. Somebody's birthday somewhere, so it's time to get spanked.
0: Shut up, Freddie.
1: All right.
2: For legal reasons, we're not spanking people.
1: No, well, we could if we wanted to.
2: No,
0: we also should probably say we're not legally endorsing you to buy anything from Rift Tracks.
1: Yeah.
0: We just
1: no.
0: liked it.
2: Yes.
0: We're not saying you have
2: yes,
0: to go.
2: This is true.
1: No.
2: Yeah. This is genuine audience reaction.
1: Yeah.
2: Yeah.
0: Yes.
1: Yeah, this is just our 2 cent review.
0: Yeah.
2: Mm. Cost 2 cents?
1: No. It was considerably more than 2 cents, but worth every penny. I'll say that. Except they don't make
2: just
1: them.
2: Texted
1: anymore.
2: Me in all caps for legal reason. We're not spanking people? !!
1: I just said we could if we wanted to. It's somebody's
2: no.
1: birthday somewhere.
2: Doc, that's what I'm saying. No.
1: No? Well, I might.
0: Did your gym teacher do that?
1: What? No. School? No.
0: The birthday spanks?
1: Just you, I think.
0: That was what my gym teacher did. Yes.
2: No. That's crazy.
1: Anyway, we're getting
2: crazy.
1: On. We're getting on with trivia, and there may or may not be spankings, depending
2: There's
1: on how
2: not, Victor. Don't worry about
1: depending
2: it.
1: Depending on how the show goes.

0: I know you're the only one there, so I gotta calm you down.
1: Oh, I'm extremely calm right studio. Now.
0: You're good. Good. Better than me.
2: Well, he's out of my arm's reach anyway.
1: Yeah.
2: So,
0: Charles, now I'm scared.
2: Well, since you're back
0: this week.
2: I've seen
0: too many of those cartoons where somebody just reaches out to it out of the screen. Too many of those. Have you seen that one episode of Tom and Jerry?
1: There's too many.
0: There's one episode. Well, no, I know. But I'm saying there's one specific one where the premise is Jerry has an uncle that plays, that fiddles, that plays guitar.
2: Oh, yeah.
0: And the premise of it goes, the strings keep breaking.
2: Yeah.
0: And so the uncle's deal is just taking one of Tom's whiskers.
2: Right.
0: Like straight up pulling. Uh-huh. And then put it on, and it just works automatically. And then, spoilers, I guess, the end of the episode, Uncle goes onto the TV to perform, and then Tom was laughing so much because suddenly the string came off, and he was like, ah, you can't get me now. And then Uncle straight up, his arm straight up shoots out of the screen.
2: Uncle Pecos
0: yep.
2: is his name.
0: Uncle Pecos, yep. That's his name. That one.
2: Here we go.
0: There it is.
3: That's kind of pretty before it gets
0: I love this too much.
3: Oh, Frogamonic Gordon, he did ride Crambo.
0: Crambo.
3: Frogamonic Gordon, he did ride Crambo.
0: Crambo.
3: Frogamonic Gordon, he did ride a sword and a revolver by his side. Crambo.
0: Exactly.
3: La la la la la la la la la la la la la. That's a hard part right in there, nephew.
0: That is a hard part.
3: Crambo
0: right.
3: Kill a la ro flop a doodle yellow bug too long did he come off top bottom it Crambo.
2: Crambo. There he goes. Uncle Pecos.
0: Exactly.
2: Uncle Pecos, see? Ladies and gentlemen. Give him a big
0: Uncle
2: hand.
0: Uncle Pecos. Uncle Pecos is in the studio with you just now. Yeah.
2: Yeah, give him a big hand.
0: There you go.
2: Thanks for coming in. Anyway, Victor, since you're returning
0: you
2: this
0: questions?
2: Week, why don't you start off with some trivia questions?
1: All right, just Let's talk about it. What questions I have for everyone.
2: Mm-hmm.
1: All righty.
0: Walk us through them, yep.
1: All right, let me just pull them up. I have around
0: pull up.
1: Six today. So my first
0: nice.
1: One is, how many total movies has Elvis Presley starred in?
0: Mm. Has?
1: Yes, has starred in.
0: He's not alive
4: he's still
0: anymore.
4: Around. He's still going.
1: Wait, I mean, like, has as in, like, he used to star in movies, you know?
2: Not Elvis impersonators, actual
4: well,
2: Elvis.
4: They might,
0: actually,
2: how many was he in?
4: Remix the clips or something.
0: Oh, I see.
1: When I say has Elvis starred in, I mean no, like, archival footage, just him straight up.
4: Okay.
2: Yes,
4: right.
2: With, no, where the poster would have said out. Starring Elvis Presley.
1: All right, my second question
0: yes.
1: is, what is the most covered song in history? This is, I would say this is pretty easy. Maybe some.
0: Yeah, it's L to the OG from Succession.
1: Oh. My third one is what does somnambulism mean?
2: Mm-hmm.
1: Fourth one is how long have horseshoe crabs been around for? I will accept a range within the right area because we can't really know for sure.
2: Mm-hmm.
1: What
0: if I say longer than me, will you give
1: no.
0: it to me?
1: No.
0: Mean. All right.
1: Because that would be true for everyone, you know? What is Elton
0: you
1: John?
0: Sure?
1: Yes, for
0: Not
1: every human.
0: 3-year-old baby?
1: Yes.
0: Okay.
1: What is Elton John's given name? So the name he was born with. And my last question is, there's two questions in this one. Who was the shortest serving president in the United States and how
0: oh,
1: many
0: boy.
1: Days did he serve for?
2: And we should point out that this is, we're talking about the actual president of the United States, the head of the executive branch of the government, and not the banned president of the United States.
1: Yeah, that clarification.
0: Shout out to DJ Quirky.
2: Yeah.
0: DJ Quirky's how I learned about that band, I think.
2: Oh, really?
1: So those are
0: I
1: my questions
0: so, yeah.
1: for today.
2: Awesome.
0: Good stuff, Victor.
1: Yeah
2: good stuff. Charles, why don't you have at it next here?
0: Have
4: All
0: at
4: right.
0: it.
4: What other two medicines combined make Percocet?
2: Ooh.
0: Mm.
4: What country's name means hibiscus? What is both a clam dish and a gambling establishment?
2: Mm. Oh, yeah.
4: In okay. fiction, who is Bertie Wooster's valet? Graphite, diamonds, and coal are all made of what chemical element?
0: Uranium.
4: Could be.
1: Mm-hmm.
4: What country was Che Guevara from, and what was his first name?
0: Chile. No,
4: this could relate to something we've talked about today. We'll see if our audience is listening. What is or was the satellite of love?
2: And there are two possible answers to this question.
4: Yes, yes. Mm. And in one sense, it might recently have been renamed.
2: Mm-hmm.
4: What is the Neptune Society? What was Tulipomania? Please describe how homeopathy is supposed to work. Starbucks is named after a character from what novel? What is thalassotherapy? Who wrote the chess book My 60 Memorable Games and the pamphlet I Was Tortured in a Pasadena Jailhouse?
0: Johnny Cash?
4: Could be. Weird Al's song I Lost on Jeopardy is a parody of what song?
0: I Won on Wheel of Fortune.
4: It could be. I asked that. After smartphones, what is the most used electronic device in the world?
0: The Sony PDA.
4: Aiden. What was considered notable about the circumstances of the death of Nelson Rockefeller?
0: He didn't.
4: No, he's dead. Former Vice President of the United States, former Governor of New York State.
0: Yeah.
4: What is the origin of the idiom to drink the Kool-Aid? Who created the Addams Family?
0: Douglas.
4: What is a university, a kind of shoe, and a kind of sport?
2: Kind of shirt.
4: What is the name of the cryptocurrency that was recently issued by Hunter Biden?
0: Oh no.
1: Man.
0: Is he in this too?
4: Name something only one of us has read, heard, or seen. Heads or tails. And finally, why should you win?
2: Nothing more simple than that. Why should you win? Tell us why you should win. Join us on Zoom, by the way. 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
4: And which you have Firefox. 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
2: yeah, and there are a number of other browsers that don't track you. 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
0: There's Arc,
2: That's
0: there's if you're brave, there's Brave,
2: that's there's right. Brave. I forgot about Brave.
0: Mm-hmm.
2: I do use Arc.
4: I'm using Firefox, but I also do have Brave, and I use Brave sometimes. Mm.
2: I use Arc.
0: And sometimes when you feel Brave?
4: I just have a backup browser.
2: Yeah.
4: There's also Vivaldi.
0: Vivaldi?
2: That one I did not know about.
0: Four Seasons on there.
1: You know, we can't forget about Sea Monkeys, so.
2: Sea Monkey.
4: Sea Monkey.
1: Yeah.
4: There is Waterfox.
0: That's Pale a Firefox mod, right?
4: Yep.
2: Yeah, I'm pretty sure Tor browser would work. Yeah, if you
4: Tor browser.
2: Yeah,
4: there's Yandex browser.
2: Yeah, if you want to use one of those.
0: I don't know if Tor browser is necessary to access the WHRW website.
2: No, I'm just saying.
4: It's not necessary, but it can do it.
2: It'll do it. Yeah, if you're having trouble with Chrome, you know, and you want to download Tor browser, it has many other useful qualities.
4: There are other things you can do with it.
2: Yeah.
0: That's true.
2: But you can find us also at madtriviaparty.org with tonight's questions. Yes. And I'm going to read my questions right about
0: now. If you want to have a good time, just give me a call.
2: All right. Thanks, Freddie. Thanks, Freddie. So question one, when is hurricane season?
0: Right about now.
2: Well, I'm going to give you the point for that because we are in the middle of hurricane season.
0: Yeah, I know.
2: How many hurricanes have there been this year in the Atlantic?
1: Gotta be at least one.
2: We'll find out.
0: Correct.
2: We'll find out.
1: I think I have the answer to this one, but I'll wait.
2: Okay. What is a plectrum used for? What is a power play in hockey? When is Blue Monday? What is the best-selling 12-inch single of all time? What did the S stand for in President Harry S. Truman's name? What is Frank Zappa's real name? In the House of Commons, they vote by saying yay or nay. What did they say in the House of Lords?
0: Blah.
2: Where there are apparently a number of holes. So in 1946, Yvonne Petra was the last Wimbledon champion to do what? What happens to you if you ingest silver as an antibiotic? Name a product that has a commercial directed by Wes Anderson. We've had a couple of these already, like American Express. And what was the other one?
0: I think I said not SoftBank. I said Mont Blanc.
2: Mont Blanc. That's right. Mont Blanc, and American Express. Yes. Two high quality brands there. Let's see here.
0: That's what they want you to think.
2: That's what they want you to think. Yeah, no qualitative announcements here, no call to actions here. How many original Goosebumps books were written by R.L. Stein? What famous rock star wrote the soundtrack to Death Wish 2? This would be a classic rock star. What musician created his own record label named Barking Pumpkin Records? As always, name a character from a comic strip that is not Peanuts. Name a toy that's in the Toy Hall of Fame. Give me the name of a cocktail and the recipe. I'll give you a random word, and you spell it with the NATO phonetic alphabet.
0: Woohoo!
2: Name something the Ramones want or don't want. And that leads me to this week's other musical question. Is
0: this
2: a
0: band?
2: One of these six choices tonight is a band. Definitely, I guarantee it. And you can use the others if you want later on. Your choices this week are Ironically Drunk, Bedside Wreckage, A Great Big Pile of Leaves, What If? Question mark. Sworn Mothers, or Supergroup Invincible. One of these is a real name, real band name.
0: One of these is a real band used
2: by a real band.
4: Well, I'm really divided this time.
2: Yeah.
0: Between what?
4: Between Ironically Drunk and A Great Big Pile of Leaves.
0: You'd be the judge of that.
2: Okay, those are my questions. Sure. That leaves
0: me.
2: One person.
0: I know, it's me. Are you surprised?
2: No.
0: I'm not surprised.
2: That's okay.
0: All right. Here are my questions. They're coming right about...
2: If you want to have a good time.
0: Thank you. Thank you, I appreciate that.
2: All right,
0: here you go. Here are my questions. Question one. What is the capital of Dominica? Question two, what is the capital of the state of New Mexico? Up next here, what is the currency used in the Philippines? Or what is the official currency of the Philippines? Name one of the incumbent senators from Texas. We know what incumbent means, right?
2: Sure.
4: That means you're lying down.
0: No.
2: No, that's recumbent.
0: That's recumbent, yeah. What is an anti-parallelogram?
2: Oh.
0: Tahini is a condiment made from what type of seeds?
4: Oh, that's a country, island country, right?
0: Tahiti. Although Tahiti, I don't think is a country. I think it's just an island.
4: I thought it was a food.
0: That's true. No, you're thinking of Tahiti.
4: Oh.
0: What is currently the only wildcat found in the state of New York?
1: I wonder.
0: What did J.D. Vance call the Shakespeare of our time last week? Did you see this?
2: I don't know, but I can't wait to find out.
0: Oh, yeah. I would love to hear your guesses for this. And You know what? I won't joke about it for now. What is Hank Hill's middle name?
2: Ooh.
0: Big fan of Hank Hill, I know, I think. What is now the longest running number one on Billboard Hot 100?
2: Ooh.
0: What town serves as the setting of the TV series Buffy the Vampire Slayer? World Cup Willie was the mascot when it was held in which country? Charles, I was inspired by one of your previous questions to write this question. Describe the premise of the 2018 film The Guernsey Literary and Potato Peel Pie Society.
4: Okay.
2: Is this something that only one of us has read, heard, or seen?
0: I don't think so.
2: Okay.
0: Name one of the spin-offs of MTV's Ridiculousness. Like I said, it had a few.
2: Oh. I think you'd have to have a few to watch Ridiculousness.
0: Yeah.
2: Or any spin-offs of therein.
0: Hey, what's up? How's it going? Time to laugh. The ABC Islands are three islands in the Caribbean Sea that are part of which nation? Who is the newest crown steward and bailiff of the three Chiltern Hundreds of Stoke, Desborough, and Burham?
2: That's quite the question.
0: Name a James Bond novel written by Ian Fleming. Doc said a couple last week. I don't think either of you were here last week, so I will take any answers that you give.
2: All right.
0: But for Doc, I will hold Doc to standards.
2: Fair enough.
0: Who is the main airport in Houston, Texas, named after? We're just coming out of Emmy season. Name a TV series that won the Primetime Emmy Award for Outstanding Drama Series. So basically, Best Drama Show.
2: Okay.
0: And finally, filmography connections. I'll give you a few films. You tell me what actor connects them all.
2: All right.
0: Yep, and that's it.
2: Well, all right, there you go. That's the questions here tonight on the Mad Trivia Party. You can find them at the aforementioned madtriviaparty.org. You can also find them where else, Jackie?
0: You can find them very soon as I try to post them on Blue Sky. If you look up bsky.app, which is the website, if you go to Mad Trivia Party, you can find these questions very soon. I just came by a new picture from Carole King saying happy fall. So that's a nice thing that Blue Sky just greeted me with.
2: Oh, wow.
0: Happy autumn, Carole King. You legend.
2: Absolutely. Yeah. Absolutely. So there you go. That's the trivia questions tonight. And we're going to start answering some trivia questions.
0: Yeah, right, if about... you like to tell a friend, if you hate to tell an enemy, if you're indifferent.
2: No.
0: Oh, sorry.
2: It's only 18 after. We got some time to answer trivia questions.
0: Oh, okay, good.
2: Victor, if you know any answers, why don't you pick three questions to answer for us here?
1: All right, I'm going to start with how many hurricanes are in the Atlantic? How many hurricanes
2: have there been in the Atlantic?
1: I think I've heard about this. Is it zero?
2: It is zero. That's right.
1: Very concerning.
2: Yeah, it's very unusual. Highly, highly unusual that there have been no hurricanes at all in the Caribbean, in the Southern Atlantic Ocean.
0: That's crazy.
2: Yeah.
0: Actually.
4: What is that thought to mean?
2: Don't know.
4: Is there some significance to this?
2: Don't know.
1: Climate change.
0: Let's see. Let's see if there's any explanation for that. Victor, why don't you continue? Let me figure out if I can find anything about this.
1: I'm going to go with what is the longest running number one on Billboard Hot 100? Is it Choosing Texas by, I don't remember her name, Ella Langley?
0: Unfortunately, it is Choosing Texas by Ella Langley.
1: Yeah.
0: It surpassed. Wow. All I Want for Christmas Is You.
1: Yep.
0: By Mariah Carey.
1: Yeah.
0: 23 weeks on number one.
1: I thought it was 21. That might have been the Mariah
0: 21
1: Carey
0: was before. Now it surpassed Mariah's, which was 22. So
1: all right.
0: It's now 23 is the longest. Yeah, but you got it. Yes, that
1: okay.
0: One.
1: Let's see.
0: I have yet to hear that song in full. I've heard 1 minute of that song, I think.
1: I won't lie, I've never heard it before. I remember seeing it on my feed, and I was like, "That's very interesting."
2: It's got to be like the ring, you know. If Jackie's heard exactly 1 minute of it, and that's something ominous is going to happen now.
0: Yeah, something like that, sure.
1: This question I saw a few weeks ago, it caught my interest, but I never had the confidence to answer it. But I feel like I could have a shot at it. What happens if you ingest silver as an antibiotic?
2: Yeah.
1: Do you turn purple?
2: You turn blue, so we'll give you that one, yeah. Your skin turns blue.
1: Mm-hmm. Yeah, I've heard about that with like medications that involve silver, especially if you take too much of it.
2: Yeah, this is one of those things that it doesn't function as an antibiotic. It just turns your skin blue.
1: Yeah,
2: you know, and
4: I think silver has some antibiotic properties, but not when you eat it.
2: That's right.
4: On a surface.
1: Yeah.
0: Yeah. It turns out that's how James Cameron has been shooting those Avatar movies.
2: Yeah.
0: It's just, he buys them in bulk.
2: There was a guy, I think his name is George Norrie, who took over for Art Bell.
4: That is George Norrie.
2: Yeah, George Norrie. And he was pushing silver like crazy when he took over from Art Bell.
4: Not as a thing to make things out of or invest in.
2: No, he was pushing it as like pills. You know, there was like some company he was affiliated with. And he was like pushing like these pills constantly. Get this silver tincture. Get this silver pills.
1: I think that's where I heard it from.
2: Yeah. Oh, really? You're on George Norrie's show?
1: I don't know if it was him, but I've heard there was a guy out there that decided to take a lot of those pills with the silver in it.
2: Yeah, there's
1: for
2: been
1: like
2: quite a few people
1: antibiotic purposes, as you mentioned before.
2: Yeah,
0: that's crazy.
4: You know, if you need antibiotics, there are pills you can take called antibiotics.
2: Yeah, but true. I mean, people are like taking this like preemptively, and that's the other crazy thing.
1: You know, just in case. Just in case.
4: Not how you take antibiotics either?
2: Yeah, exactly.
0: That's a good point.
2: Yeah, good point. Good points all around here on the Mad Tribute Party. Points all around. Hurrah, hurrah, hurrah.
0: Yay.
2: All right. So,
0: awesome.
2: Charles, why don't you take a crack at answering three questions?
4: Okay.
0: Yeah.
4: So somnambulism is walking in your sleep.
1: Yes.
0: Yes.
2: There we go. One point for Chris, played by Charles Brown. That's how it's done.
0: Woohoo.
4: The most covered song. I'm going to tell you what I heard. There's been, but this, I guess it depends how you count. Imagine by John Lennon is what I heard.
1: I guess that question is a little subjective. I've heard a lot about it, but like based off all the lists I saw, it was not Imagine.
0: Mm. Oh, okay.
4: Okay. Well, we'll leave it open. the Philippine is the peso.
0: Peso is correct. Philippine peso. PHP.
4: And Harry S. Truman, it doesn't stand for anything. It is just S.
2: That's right. People.
0: Yep.
2: I think it was his manager or something. Somebody told him that, you know, you're running for president. Or, no, if you're running for politics, you know, he was running for lower office, not president. But if he was running for Congress or something, he needed to have a name with pizzazz because Harry Truman was boring.
1: Yeah.
0: Yeah. Harry S. Truman.
2: That's what he was told,
0: supposedly
2: anyway.
0: Supposedly honors both of his grandpas.
2: Oh,
0: one of the supposed ideas,
2: yeah.
0: Which both, their names both start with S, I think.
2: I see.
0: Yeah.
2: Okay.
1: Very clever.
2: All right, there's three in a positive manner answered by Chris Bird, by Charles Berman. Jackie, are you ready to go or do you want me to go?
0: You should go.
2: All right.
0: I'm sort of studying the list right now.
2: All right. All right. I will go then. Mm-hmm. Let's see here. I got to scroll down a little further. Gosh, what do I know? What do I know? Oh, tahini is a condiment made from sesame seeds.
0: Sesame seeds is correct. Yes.
2: Yes.
0: Good stuff. I only learned that. Or rather, I think I knew about these things separately, but I didn't know, like, that's what it's made from before. So I was like, oh, today I learned.
2: Yeah, it's a paste made from sesame seeds.
0: Mm-hmm. Mm-hmm. Yeah.
2: So let's see here.
0: We have a similar thing like it in China, but it's not. It's different. It's differently made, but it's based on. We call it sesame sauce.
2: Right.
0: But it's.
2: Well, sesame oil paste, is it different from sesame oil?
0: Yeah, very different.
2: Oh, okay.
0: Different things. What... No, it's like solid.
2: Oh, I see. Okay.
4: But so when you get sesame chicken, the way it's sold,
0: no, that's not even the same thing. That's another thing.
2: Not even a Chinese thing.
1: I think sesame chicken is just that you have sesame seeds on it, right?
2: Yeah.
0: Yes. Yeah. But yeah. So like the thing that we use back home, especially for like, sometimes there's a thing that is called black tahini, technically,
2: yes,
0: which is like black sesame paste, which is a different thing.
2: Right.
4: Well, that's probably good.
0: But it is quite good, actually. There's also like breakfast food that is like black sesame, but that's a separate thing. Again, I keep saying separate thing, but they're all separate things, right?
2: It's a lot. It's several things.
4: You just eat the paste for breakfast, or you make something?
0: No. That's what I mean by there's another thing.
2: You spread it on toast like Vegemite.
0: I'm trying to find what's the actual way that you say it, but it's black sesame. Oh, this is black sesame soup, which is not how we would say it, but
4: is it a liquid thing you eat with a spoon?
0: Yes. Mm-hmm. Okay. And it is it's very viscous, I think is the right word for it.
4: Huh. Is it more like a porridge?
0: Yeah, it's kind of like porridge, yeah. Not rice, so, but yeah, kind of like a porridge.
4: That which we call congee, you don't call that a soup, right?
0: We don't call it a soup, no.
4: We would call it a porridge, but you eat it with
0: a spoon. Yeah, like a porridge, yeah. Yeah. Rice is part of is one of the ingredients, but...
4: Mm. Okay.
0: Anyway, I digress. I keep forgetting. I almost said I digest, and I was like, I'm not digesting.
4: If you eat this breakfast food, then you have to.
2: I see what you did there.
0: That's a great point, yeah. Anyway, Doc, you were trying to answer, right?
2: Yeah, I have a couple more other answers here. So one of the two possible answers for what is or was the Satellite of Love was it was a song by Lou Reed.
4: It's correct.
0: Lou Reed, shout out. Rest in peace.
2: Yeah. Let's see here. Tulipomania was it was basically the Beanie Babies of the Netherlands. There was a craze when people
0: Beanie Babies.
2: Yeah, basically tulips got out of control price wise. They became like skyrocketing in value, so people hoarded them until there was a crash in the price.
0: Yes,
2: when people realized why do we be doing this again?
4: Yes,
0: because toilet paper was gonna have their price rise.
2: Yeah,
4: that is absolutely correct.
2: Yeah,
4: mm-hmm. And I still don't know. At least now, Beanie Babies, there's no reason they should be extremely valuable. But right. At least if you keep them if you treat them well and keep them in good condition, they don't rot.
2: Right.
0: Good point.
4: Tulips have a very limited life, don't they? I mean,
0: correct.
2: They do, yeah.
4: Yeah.
0: This is true.
2: That's the other reason why they became...
4: Not something to invest in.
2: Yeah, that's the other reason why they became less valuable rather quickly.
0: Go time travel and tell somebody about that.
2: Also buy all of the tulips and cause it in the first place.
0: Oh.
1: That might have happened.
0: Doc.
2: What is a university, a kind of shoe, and a kind of shirt? I'm going to say Oxford.
4: Oxford is right.
0: That's good. That's really good, actually. I didn't even think about that.
2: All right, there we go. We got a three-way tie going on here on the Mad Trivia Party tonight. It's time for you to answer some questions, Jackie. Put you on the spot.
0: All right. That's awesome. All right. Let me see if I can... If I can slightly
4: doesn't
0: pull
4: sound
0: away.
4: Sincere for some reason.
0: All right, so let's see if I can guess some answers in. The shortest serving president in the United States, I believe, would be William Henry Harrison. He was the president for, I believe, a month. I think 31 days, and the reason of that was that he gave the longest inauguration speech in history of the United States, and he also did it in the rain. It was storming, and he didn't pull him back from doing that. Right. So I think it took almost like, I want to say 2 hours, I think, for his address. And then he got, if I remember correctly, pneumonia from all of this. And so, you know, he got ill. And in the 1840s, pneumonia is not an easy thing to cure. And so he died like a month into his term in April. And then, so that's why he's the shortest president. I think right after that was what, John Tyler? Is that his name?
4: Yeah, John Tyler.
1: That is correct. And you did give the correct reason as to why he did pass on.
2: Does Jackie get a completion point?
1: Yes.
2: All right. 2 points for Jackie on that question.
0: Well, technically three, because it was shortest serving, how many days, and then detail.
2: Right.
0: Not to fight over points, but...
2: That's good. That's good. Okay.
0: I'm just trying to make sure that I... Yeah. Anyway. All right. The thing that I heard about Most Covered Song, Victor, correct me if I'm wrong, is that there's two answers. One of them is that Guinness World Records, I think, used to say that the Most Covered Song was Yesterday by Beatles.
1: Yes.
0: Which is partially why there was a movie where the movie where Ed Sheeran also shows up, where he's like helping the guy that remembers who the Beatles are in the entire world. I can't believe that's a real movie.
1: Are we sure it's Ed Sheeran? I feel like this movie came out like almost 20 years ago.
2: No, he doesn't help him remember who the Beatles
0: No,
2: are.
0: 2019.
1: It was 2019?
0: Yeah, it was 2019.
1: Oh, this is the movie called Yesterday, right? Where John Lennon comes back. Oh,
0: Danny
1: wow.
0: Boyle.
1: I did not know it was that recent. I'm sorry.
0: No,
2: well,
0: yeah,
2: 7 years. That's 7 years ago.
0: It was only 7 years ago.
1: More recent than 20 years ago, I will say that.
0: Yeah. Kate McKinnon was in it, for one. The other thing that I've heard is that technically Summertime by George Gershwin, or one of the Gershwins, that has had so many different, like, history of people performing it that, like, in a way, you could say that's most cover because it's been performed so many different times by many, many different people. I don't know if that's true. That's like one thing I heard.
1: I did have Yesterday as my answer, so you were correct on that.
4: Okay.
0: Yay.
4: I think it's hard to answer because, well, like Summertime by Gershwin.
0: Mm-hmm.
4: A cover kind of implies this song belongs to some performer originally.
0: And this is a new version.
4: Like, how many covers of Happy Birthday have there been?
1: Also a Beatles song.
4: I mean, it's just a song. And
0: that's true. It is, according to Guinness World Records, most recognized song in the English language. Which is...
4: Which one? Which is Yesterday?
0: Happy Birthday.
4: Happy Birthday, yeah, okay.
0: Mm-hmm. It is pretty recognizable, I'd say.
4: I recognize it.
0: Yeah, good. Doc, the best-selling 12-inch single of all time is, of course, Blue Monday by New Order.
2: That is right.
0: Yes.
2: It was released by Factory Records in, I believe, 1980...
0: I want to say 3.
2: I want to say 83 as well.
0: 1983, you're right.
2: Yeah, mm-hmm. And because of the packaging, they lost money on every copy sold.
0: Yep. It's... it looks so cool, though.
2: Yeah, it looks like a 5-inch. It's like a die cut sleeve that looks
0: floppy
2: like a 5 1/4
0: right?
2: Floppy disk. Yeah.
0: Yeah.
4: Wow. So it's really just it's advertising. It's paid advertising.
0: Kinda, I guess. Kinda. Oh, because it looks like a floppy disk. Yeah.
4: Because
0: well, yeah,
4: no, because they lost money on it. They weren't earning anything.
0: Yeah. Great song though. Great song. All right. I think that was my three.
2: All right. There we go. And coming back around to Victor, why don't you take a chance at answering three questions once again?
1: All right, I'll take my chance with one of the incumbent senators in Texas. Is it Ted Cruz? Is he a senator?
0: Ted Cruz is one of them. Yes. Yep.
1: Let's see.
0: There's one more.
1: There's one more. Should I name? I don't know the other one. I won't lie. I just know Ted Cruz.
0: If you want to give it a shot, you don't have to. You can try something else.
1: I don't know much about Texas politics. I just know about Ted Cruz. And then
0: I don't like that man, Ted Cruz. I don't like his far-right views.
1: Anyway. Oh, of course, yeah.
0: Keep going.
1: I'm going to go with... I'm going to try answering the origin of the idiom, drink the Kool-Aid. Is it from the Jim Jones massacre where he instructed the people of his, I think, cults to drink poisoned Kool-Aid?
4: That is what it's from.
1: Yeah.
0: Oh!
4: It's kind of a sad fact.
1: Yeah,
0: that's very sad.
4: That's
0: fact.
4: The origin. Yeah. That's what it comes from. Yeah.
0: Yeah, that's crazy. Yeah.
1: Let's see.
4: I mean, it's kind of weird that whenever anybody says that, they're referring to this mass murder.
0: Yeah.
4: We just don't think about it, right?
0: True.
1: I'm trying to look for some questions that I might know.
0: Yes. Mm-hmm. Good idea.
1: I'm going to guess for Blue Monday, was it the day that the market crashed in the 1930s?
2: No.
1: Okay. Should I go for another question?
0: Yeah.
1: Okay. Name a toy in the Toy Hall of Fame. I'm going to go with a really easy one. Is one of them the Rubik's Cube?
2: Yes. I believe it is. All right, that's three.
4: That deserves it.
2: Yeah, cool.
0: Rubik's Cube was inducted in 2014.
1: Really? I would have thought that was like a long time ago.
0: It was nominated for a number of times before 2014, but it only officially got chosen in 2014.
4: Right. Are they really picky and selective about the Toy Hall of Fame?
0: So here's the thing, right? So originally, the first batch, there was like 17, I think. And then starting from then, every year they add like 3 to 5. They're kind of picky. Yeah. Like last year they only did 3.
1: Really? So, I feel like it's something that
4: why
1: like...
4: are they so picky?
1: I was just going to say, I feel it's like that's toys. Something strange to be picky about.
0: I think it's more of a fact that, that I guess they want to make it so that it's like a big thing. Like every time they go in, it's like, oh, this thing has finally earned its place in the National Toy Hall of Fame. So that's why they sort of drip it, I guess.
1: Yeah.
0: Right now, so far, I think it's like around 90. So only around 90.
1: And do they induct like other older toys, or
0: They kind of do. Mm. They kind of do. There are ones that are not as new,
1: like Tiddlywinks.
0: Is this a Tom Scott video thing?
1: I'm sorry.
0: Never mind. All right. No, I watch Tom videos from a YouTuber named Tom Scott, and he recently did a video on Tiddlywinks.
1: No, I think just like this really old toy from like the 1800s, or like this like board game.
0: Yeah,
4: but Tiddlywinks is a game and a toy, right?
0: Right.
4: Just
0: right.
4: Like
2: yeah,
4: so,
2: it can be
4: for
2: both.
4: For example,
1: like Jax,
4: but even checkers.
0: I mean, there's a lot of games in the Toy Hall of Fame, so
4: okay.
0: That doesn't necessarily bar it, but yeah. Was that your third?
1: Yeah, that was my third.
0: Awesome. Doc.
2: Yeah.
0: It is 20 minutes to the hour of 10.
2: Oh, boy.
0: Do you think we should?
2: I think we should.
0: All right, let's do it.
2: We should do a thing.
0: It's time to
2: go to speed round. Where everybody's on speed round. Where you you may not ask any further questions. You may only answer questions, and the points are doubled, and the action gets hot. That's it. Right, ladies and gentlemen. It's free for all. I'm sorry that I have to point out. Yeah, I have. I have to point it out that Ted Nugent said it first. He wrote the song first. It's a free for all.
5: What?
2: We're not shouting out Ted Nugent. No. We wouldn't do that here on the Mad Shitty
0: Shout Podcast. Out Ted Nugent. You heard it here first. Sonic wants to shout out Ted Nugent.
2: No, I said we wouldn't do that.
0: Blue Monday is the third Monday in January, where there was a promotion that said that is technically the most depressing day of the year. So like it's really sad.
2: Well,
0: but it's not.
2: it's not the real answer I was looking for. Let's see here.
0: What?
2: That's not really the answer I was looking for. So
0: what are you looking for then?
2: Okay, it is the third Monday of January.
0: Yeah, is that not what I said?
2: Yeah, that is, I guess, what we said.
0: Okay.
2: But I thought it was something else as well. But, I mean, anyway.
0: The day that New Order released the song Blue Monday. Is that
2: better? I guess, but I don't know that it was on Monday. So, anyway, we'll give you that one. The points are doubled, okay. And the action gets hot. Remember, ladies and gentlemen, this is Speed Round here on the Mad Trivia Party.
0: Speed Round, or is that Speed Round.
2: Yes. By the way, speaking of covers songs, I was looking for this playlist. I made a playlist of covers of Everybody Wants to Rule the World. And
0: You did do that.
2: It's 2 hours. It's not even all the covers versions. This is just the ones I found the most interesting. And it's 2 hours.
0: You even included the really bad Big Room version.
2: Yeah, 2 hours and 20 minutes.
0: Wait,
2: which version?
0: The W&W Tiesto Big Room main stage version.
2: Oh, okay. Wait, I don't think that.
0: Yeah, you did.
2: Oh, okay.
0: Well, it's towards the end of the playlist.
2: Okay. Well, Water From Your Eyes is also on here, so.
0: I do like them.
2: Yeah.
0: Charles, what do I know? Graphite Diamonds and Coal are all carbon?
4: Yes.
0: Thank you. Cryptocurrency issued by Hunter Biden. Was it I'm Better Than My Dad? .coin?
4: No.
0: Okay, although, pretty
4: that
0: close?
4: Would be funny.
0: Oh, yeah.
4: I don't know if that, I guess that would reveal some insecurity if he did that, I think.
2: Let me see here. Weird Al's I Lost on Jeopardy is a parody of the song Our Love's in Jeopardy by Greg Kinn?
4: I actually also forget who did it, but yes, Our Love's in Jeopardy is the name of the song.
2: Greg Kinn Band, I think, was the name. It was the guy who did that.
0: Yes, it's just called Jeopardy.
2: Yeah.
0: But yeah. Greg Kinn Band is right.
2: I mean, that's one of those parody songs.
0: I love that they're...
2: Go ahead.
0: Uh-huh.
2: It's one of those parody songs that Weird Al did that nobody remembers the original of.
0: Oh, yeah. I do love that the album it's from is called Kinspiracy.
2: Yes, I remember now. Yeah. How is homeopathy supposed to work? Well, let me see here. You take something and then you dilute it, and then you dilute it some more, and then you dilute it until there's like a particle of it left, then you administer that to the patient, and that's supposed to teach the body how to cure itself from that.
4: Correct.
0: That's crazy. That's crazy.
4: Yeah. Correct.
2: Although maybe this would help explain it more.
0: Is this supposed to be a pseudoscience?
4: It's supposed to be real, but it is a pseudoscience.
0: That's a great point, actually. Yeah, they tell you it's real.
2: Yeah, okay. Yes. So maybe this will help explain it as well.
0: Okay.
6: What have we got?
7: Broken arms, suspected internal injuries, severe contusions to the head.
6: I'm going to need to move fast. Put me a solution of arnica montana, stat.
7: Strength?
6: One part in a million.
5: You sure? You're serious?
7: You're right. We need to strengthen the dose. 1 part in 10 million.
5: On it, Doctor.
8: Oh, no. Oh, tricky one.
7: Nothing we can't handle. Get me some wolf's bane, also known as monk's hood, in here. And a whole tray of flower remedies.
8: Oh, your chakras are fading. We need some crystals.
7: Nurse, fetch me some purple tinted quartz. Damn it, you're right. Make that aquamarine quartz.
8: Good call.
7: Okay, he's stabilizing. Now, does anybody know what sort of car hit him?
5: A Blue Fort Mondeo, apparently.
7: Right, get me a bit of Blue Fort Mondeo, put it in water, shake it, dilute it, shake it again, dilute it again, do some more shaking, dilute it some more, and then put 3 drops on his tongue. If that doesn't cure him, I don't know what will.
8: You should have a look at this, Simon.
7: What is it?
8: I don't think this poor chap's got long to live.
7: Why not?
8: His lifeline, very short.
2: There you go, that's from that Michelin Web look. That's called the homeopathic ER. The homeopathic ER sketch from that Michelin Web.
9: Perfect. Yeah.
0: Charles, is the second most used electronic device, is it a tablet?
9: It is not a tablet.
2: Ooh.
0: Is it a Kindle?
9: It is not a Kindle.
2: Ooh. Is it a pager?
9: It's not a pager.
0: Not anymore.
2: Well, there might be some places where they use a pager.
9: Point, but it's not.
2: I mean, yeah. Remember when all those pagers blew up in Lebanon? People, they were using pagers like crazy.
1: Oh, yeah.
9: But I'm not saying there is no such thing anymore as a pager. It's just it is not
1: maybe
9: the
1: at,
9: second most used.
2: Right.
0: Yeah. No.
1: Maybe at one not. Point it was.
2: Yeah.
0: Yeah. Victor, I'm going to take a guess. Elvis has been in 35 movies.
1: Incorrect.
2: I'm going to say 16 movies.
1: Incorrect.
0: Is there a range, or are we getting the exact number?
1: I'll accept two numbers, but they're very close to each other.
2: Okay. Well, I'm going to say 8 then.
1: No.
2: Ooh, okay.
0: I think there's more than that. 27.
1: No.
2: This is no. Like, what is wrong with you? No.
0: How would I know?
2: My God.
1: I mean, I honestly, if I did not know this, I probably wouldn't be able to guess either.
2: Okay.
0: See, that's what I mean.
2: Who created the Addams Family? I'm going to say it was Edward Gorey?
9: No,
2: not
9: he
2: Edward
9: did
2: Gorey.
9: Have the similar style.
2: Yeah, not Edward Gorey. It was Charles Adams.
9: That's right. Yes.
0: Oh, an Adams.
2: Yes.
9: Yeah, that's why he created them in illustrations.
2: Yep. They weren't, I don't think they were named the Addams Family. They were just like the spooky family, but they were drawn by Charles Adams, hence they were called the Addams Family.
0: Oh.
9: Yeah, he didn't give them names, cool. And so that's why they called them the Addams Family.
2: Yep.
0: Got you. That's
9: and then
0: cool.
9: They made the sitcom based on it.
2: Yep. Let's see here.
0: Was Havada's first name Ernesto?
9: Yes, it was.
0: Oh, nice.
2: Whoa, there we go. Jackie from downtown.
0: Downtown?
2: From downtown.
0: Downtown.
2: Starbucks is named after a character from Moby Dick, the character Starbuck.
9: That's right.
0: Oh.
2: The character in Battlestar Galactica was also named after a character in Moby Dick.
0: Is the logo also a piece of Moby Dick or no?
2: Well, that's why it's a mermaid, at least.
1: Yeah.
9: The mermaid. Yeah.
0: Oh, okay. I got you. See, I didn't know that. I thought it was a mythology thing.
2: No. Let's see. What else? You got any other guesses, Jackie? How about anybody else? Oh, Bertie Wooster's valet was Jeeves.
9: Jeeves is right.
2: Played by...
0: Ooh, Ask Jeeves?
2: Yes. Not well, that's kind of where it comes from, yeah. But Jeeves, in the TV version, played by who, Charles? Say?
9: Stephen Fry.
2: That's right. And Bertie
0: really?
2: Bertie Wooster, played by Hugh Laurie.
0: But Hugh Laurie?
2: Yes. I highly recommend looking these up. These are great shows.
0: I did not know that.
2: Fun shows. Jeeves and Wooster.
0: Somebody try my questions before we go to this is a band.
2: Okay, well, it's 10 of, so we're going to have to also mention real quick that WHRW takes pride in the quality of its community broadcast. Feedback about our programming may be directed to 607-484-7905 or feedback at whrwfm.org. And we also want to mention that, you know, as it gets colder outside, you're going to want to not stand outside smoking. So if you're trying to quit smoking, this would be a good time to do it, because you don't want to stand outside huddling in the winter and the snow and the whatnot trying to smoke. Don't do that. You know, normally smoking looks cool. You look cool doing it, especially if you're wearing sunglasses. You're leaning up against the wall. But don't,
9: if you've got a leather jacket.
2: Yeah, get a leather jacket, get some sunglasses, and do it when it's not cold. But if winter was coming on, and the cold weather's coming on, so it's an ideal time to quit smoking. And you'll have to figure out another way to look cool. So that's just an advice from your friends and enemies here at WHRW Binghamton. We also want to mention that my show, Sonic Research Labs, is coming up this Saturday night at 10 p.m. If you can stay up that late, if you want to stay up that late, it's a whole load of nonsense and noise. You know, double your money back if your mom doesn't tell you to turn it off. It's Sonic Research Labs coming up Saturday night at 10 p.m. right here at WHRW Binghamton.
0: Victor, are you on a show?
1: I'm an apprentice for a show.
2: Yeah, when is that?
0: Which what show?
1: The DJ is named DJ, the G-Man, and it is on Fridays at 7 o'clock.
2: Gideon Graves?
1: P.M. 7 p.m.
2: Gideon Graves is G-Man?
0: Hey. Yeah, somebody try my questions.
1: I'm going to go with this one I should probably know. What is the only wildcat in New York State? Is it the Bearcat?
0: No.
1: Really?
2: Wow. How about that?
0: It's not the Bearcat.
1: That is so unfortunate.
2: All right. Do we want to do Is This a Band?
0: Oh, that's it? Okay. All right. Sure. Do your thing, Doc.
2: Well, we don't have to. Like, we can leave it hanging if you want there.
0: No, I'm more saying that I was just asking for people to try my questions.
2: Oh, okay. It's 52 minutes past the hour. We got about 8 minutes left here at the show. Somebody's calling. Hold on.
0: Well, there's calling.
2: Yeah.
0: Okay. Charles.
9: Yes.
0: Do you know what the town in Buffy the Vampire Slayer is?
10: Oh, okay.
9: I have no idea.
0: Darn. That's okay. Let's see.
10: What time is your show on again?
0: Ooh, is this the G-Man calling? I wonder. Charles, do you know the other Texas senator?
10: Well, thanks for listening, man. Do you have any
9: answers? Ted Cruz.
0: And?
9: I don't know.
0: That's okay.
2: Is the only native wildcat in New York, is it the bobcat?
0: It's a bobcat.
2: It is the bobcat?
9: Bobcat.
0: It is a bobcat, yes.
2: Hey, all right. Thank you, G-Man. Do you have any other answers for us?
0: Yeah, there you go.
2: All right. G-Man on the phone here with us here tonight on the Mad Trivia Party. Thanks for calling in. Do you have a guess for Is This a Band?
0: Ooh.
2: Do you have a guess for Is This a Band?
0: Maybe you should say the band names again.
2: Okay, so one of these is a band of the following: Ironically Drunk, Bedside Wreckage, A Great Big Pile of Leaves, What If? ? Sworn Mothers, or Supergroup Invincible. Okay. All right, we'll put you down for What If then. Okay?
0: All right.
2: All right, thanks for calling. Okay.
0: Is it G-Man?
2: There you go, G-Man calling in.
0: Is that how they write it?
2: Yep.
0: Okay. What is everybody else's guess?
1: I was thinking Bedside Wreckage.
0: What are you split between, Charles?
9: Ironically Drunk and A Giant Pile of Leaves. I'm going to say Ironically Drunk.
2: Okay.
0: Okay. Victor?
1: I was thinking from the beginning, Bedside Wreckage.
0: Bedside Wreckage.
2: Good name.
1: If they're not a band, great name.
2: Yeah.
0: Yep. I'm going to take the other side of Charles's guess and guess A Great Big Pile of Leaves.
2: All right, ladies and gentlemen, you're the big winner here tonight, Jackie, because that is correct. That is the name of the band tonight, and it sounds like this.
11: Let's go.
2: It sounds like that. Oh, that one's kind of quiet. That's not.
11: It is kind of quiet.
2: Should we play that one? They definitely be in the quiet band contest.
11: Does it get louder?
2: Yeah. Oh.

0: 2021 album Pono.
1: Yay.
0: Pono. So I think it's Pono because it doesn't have a like, mark.
1: Like
0: over
1: it rhymes
0: o.
1: with Bono?
0: Yeah. Like it doesn't have a Great. Mark over the O, so it's not
1: Shout
0: a long
1: out Bono.
0: O. Yeah. There you go. That's the band tonight here on the Mad Trivia Party. And so far, I'm in the lead on tonight's Mad
1: you
0: Trivia
1: are?
0: Party. Yeah. Although awesome. Jackie and Chris, played by Charles Berman, coming in second and third with their correct guesses on. One of you guessed correctly.
1: Am I incorrect guessing?
0: Yeah. I'm sorry. I lost. I got lost here. But anyway, I think I'm the winner tonight on the Mad Trivia Party. How about that?
2: Woohoo!
1: Well done. Yay!
0: All right, thank you, ladies. Thank you very much.
1: It's incredible. Not counting can get you to win. That's great.
0: I was pretty sure I was right. I was pretty sure that was
1: he
0: accurate.
1: He stopped the count. Yeah. That's what happened.
0: I mean, you know. Yeah.
1: Are we giving out anything? No. Congratulations.
0: So, does anybody have any questions to kill? We got in the last 3 minutes that we have on the air here.
1: Anyone?
2: I'll save them. I think.
1: You'll save yours? Okay. Victor, any ones you want to give out?
3: For the questions I have?
0: Yeah. Anything you any
1: if
0: questions
1: any
0: you want to kill?
1: You want to give out?
3: From my questions, right?
0: Yeah.
3: Okay. Mm-hmm. I will say the Elvis movies because that is kind of a hiccup. It's sure. Either 31 if you're not counting the like movie performances or the performances, okay. Or 33
1: like
3: if you're including
1: films?
3: Them. Yeah, like concert films.
0: Oh.
1: Okay. So wow. I wasn't that far off.
3: Oh, you were not. And then I will give the horseshoe crab range. It is either around 400 million years or 450 million years.
1: Wow.
3: Yes.
0: Well, that gives me an idea for next week. But anyway.
1: Write it down right now, Doc.
0: Yeah, I'm going to have to.
1: don't forget it.
0: Yeah, I'm going to have to. Does anybody else have anything else they want to throw in here?
1: Is there anything you're giving out, Doc?
0: Oh, let me see here. There was questions that I've had on running here for a couple of weeks. One of them was, nobody's going to guess this. Who did the soundtrack to Death Wish 2? Nobody even remembers the movie Death Wish 2, but it was Jimmy Page, famous guitar player for the band Led Zeppelin, wrote the soundtrack for Death Wish 2. Yvonne Petra, 1946, was the last Wimbledon champion to do what?
1: Mm-hmm.
0: Wear trousers during Wimbledon.
1: Oh.
3: Awesome.
0: Yeah.
1: Huh.
3: Can I give out an answer for an older question I had a few weeks ago?
0: Oh, sure.
3: Yeah,
1: I
3: had a question. It was, who produced the soundtrack to the first Quake video game? And that would be Nine Inch Nails or frontman
1: really?
3: Trent Reznor. Yep.
0: Wow.
3: Trent
1: Reznor.
3: Yep.
1: Nice.
0: No kidding.
1: He's
0: for the
1: cool.
0: For the first, what? For the first Doom game?
3: No, Quake.
0: First Quake game.
3: This was like 1998.
0: Yes. Wow. Wow, I played Quake. Mm-hmm. I sure did.
1: Darn. That's cool.
0: Yeah.
1: The other Texas senator is John Cornyn,
0: who show forgot existed.
1: Apparently, yeah.
0: Yeah.
3: I don't even recognize the name.
1: Look him up. Maybe you even recognize his face.
3: You know, that could be a possibility.
1: The thing about him to know right now is that he is currently the chair of the Senate Narcotics Caucus.
0: Wow.
1: If you want to know more about John Cornyn. But yeah, they're the two senators. I'll end with this. What did J.D. Vance call the Shakespeare of our time last week?
0: I'm dying to know.
2: What?
1: Take a guess. It's a TV show. It's a current TV show.
3: Current TV show.
1: Mm-hmm.
0: Fox and Friends.
2: the Greg Gutfeld show.
1: it's Emily in Paris.
3: I've heard this. I've heard this.
1: The Netflix show.
3: You know, I've heard this, but
2: I've
3: only
2: ever heard people make fun of that.
1: Correct. I have watched multiple, like, multi-hour video essays about how bad Emily Paris is.
0: Oh my god. Alright, on that incredible bombshell. On that incredible bombshell, that does it for this week's Mad Trivia Party. Tune in next week at 8:30-ish for more madness questions, trivia, and tomfoolery. I have been and remain Doc Sonic. On behalf of the rest of the Mad Trivia Party,

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1: Jackie.
2: Your friend Jackie and
3: Victor.
2: All right, join us again here on the Mad Trivia Party. You're listening to WHRW Binghamton. Keep it locked, ladies and gentlemen.
1: Good night. Good luck. Light. Good riddance.
2: Good luck. Good riddance. And hold on a second. Say that again. Say that again.
1: Stay tuned for DJ Kairos with Apocalyptic Time.
2: That's right. With that, let's just say good night. Good luck. Good riddance. And bye.

0: this is
1: heroin.
0: It isn't glamorous or cool or kid stuff. It's the most addictive kind of
1: heroin,
0: and it can kill you. What's really bad is nobody knows how much it takes. So every time you use it, you risk dying. It isn't worth it. Look, everybody wants to be cool, but doing it with
1: spoons
0: isn't just wrong. It could be dead wrong.

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1: I am the wonderful Apprentice Will.
0: And if you, well, this is the beginning of the show, so if you're just tuning in and if you've been tuned in, this week, today is the fall equinox, and so we thought it was the perfect time to do a nice little fall-themed set. For the beginning part, I've got some picks from my autumn playlist because I'm a nerd and I like to curate playlists. In case that couldn't be told by the fact that I am a DJ at a college radio station. What? But I do, in fact, dear listeners, like to make playlists that are longer than an hour and a half sometimes. Because it's nice to have, like, first of all, it's nice to have a soundtrack that's like very like a specific vibe. This is like a playlist that I kind of can only play for a certain period of time in a year. And it's also nice to like keep a challenge of like how long can I make this playlist while still being like cohesive and all music that I actively like and listen to. And I think that's fun. So I already had kind of a basis of like what songs I was picking from going into this, so that was nice.
1: So you had it easy. I had to pick all mine from scratch.
0: Well, it wasn't easy because all of the songs are good.
1: That's fair.
0: But I did have to pick them from scratch, like originally. So it's just like I did the work in advance for myself, like over a year ago.
1: All right, you get a pass this time.
0: He thinks I cheated. Anyways, you just heard Rhiannon by Fleetwood Mac. Got a couple more. Will has been very excited to hear that I'm playing the Crane Wives for like the third or fourth week in a row.
1: Love the Crane Wives.
0: Got some more like, I think, niche picks. I've also, there will be some more mainstream stuff as well. I try and, I don't really limit myself by genre. I just try and keep things like fairly cohesive as I'm transitioning into and out of stuff. But yeah, so coming up next is Train by Brick and Mortar. Hope you enjoy. Keep it locked.

0: You are listening to Apocalyptic Time here on WHRW 90.5 FM Binghamton. Once again, I am your host, DJ Kairos. And if you're just tuning in, this is our fall set to celebrate the fall equinox, that first chill in the air that was actually perfectly timed today. I was very excited about that. I was like, oh, it's finally cold out. Perfect time for my fall set that I had planned for a while. You just heard... During the section, Train by Brick and Mortar, Arcturus Beaming by the Crane Wives, A Cloak of Elvenkind by Marcy Playground, and most recently, Shrike by Hozier. These are all picks from my autumn playlist, as I was saying before. Got some more for you, and then towards the end, you will hear my Apprentice Will's set that he's mad that I had a playlist, and he had to pick from scratch. In any case, also, shout out to my friend Kieran, who's definitely not listening, for introducing me to A Cloak of Elvenkind. This is like peak Rio music at this point. Like, I have very much like absorbed it. I'm gesturing with my hands, and you, dear listeners, cannot see me doing it. And that's okay. Also, hi, Lewis. Anyways, we will be back with Love at First Sight by the Brobecks after a few short messages. Keep it locked.
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1: I am the wonderful Apprentice Will.
0: And if you're just tuning in, this is our fall set to kind of celebrate the fall equinox, the cold weather finally coming in. You just heard in this section Love at First Sight by the Brobecks, Oldies Station by 21 Pilots, Mykonos by Fleet Foxes, Oak and Ash and Thorn by The Longest Johns, and most recently Apple Tree by Aurora. So once again, got a mix of different things that I like. So I recognize, dear listeners, that some of these songs specifically mention other seasons than fall in the lyrics to the songs. However, that is not my criteria. My criteria is, does it sound like fall? And if it does, it goes in my playlist and it potentially makes it into this set. And yeah, do I have anything I want to say about any of these? Yes. Apple Tree by Aurora. Shout out to Apple Tree by Aurora. You just heard it. It's really good. I found it because I was in choir a couple of semesters ago, and we did like a treble choir and Harper Chorale did a like collaboration singing a like choral arrangement of this piece, and I was unfortunately not able to sing in choir for the entire semester, but I was able to see the final performance, and it's such a beautifully arranged piece. I think that it's one of those like rare moments where like I like the original and an adaptation of it the same amount. Usually I'll like one better, but like they just like they both scratch different itches in my head. So definitely was very pleased to find that the original song of the choral arrangement I was doing was like no better or worse, in my opinion. Yeah, I don't know. Anything you want to say, Will?
1: I'm a big Aurora fan, so it's so nice to hear another song.
0: I've definitely been meaning to get into more of her music. I know a couple of her songs, but this one's just like one that came across my desk. Yeah. So, yep, coming up next will be Bang Bang by Betty Chung. Hope you enjoy. Keep it locked.

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1: Remember, when you want to go hiking, plan ahead and be prepared. 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How steep is the terrain? 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Always have someone know your plans, including where you are, where you're going, and your expected arrival. Most importantly, stay on the trail. Designated trails are to keep you safe and to keep you from getting lost. 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
1: And I'm the apprentice, Will.
0: No adjective this time?
1: No, I'm not feeling it. I'm not wonderful anymore. Gotta pick a new adjective.
0: What happened?
1: I don't know. I gotta pick a new one.
0: Alrighty. And if you're just tuning in, this is our fall set because today is the fall equinox. And the, you know, the chilly weather was pretty well timed for this as well. In this section, you heard Bang Bang by Betty Chung, Kissophobic by Make Out Monday, Hey Maude by Jukebox the Ghost, Tales of Dominica by Lil Nas X, and Dead Again by Jadu Hart. We are almost at the end of my portion of our music for tonight. So we're coming up on my last song and then we will be hearing from Will. Do you have anything to say about your music before we get into it?
1: I kind of based all of these just on, like, general vibe, but I think they're all very representing of the autumn theme. I'm very excited.
0: As you should. I find that your take on this theme was very, like, suitable and also kind of pretty aligned with mine. We're finding that we have, like, so much, like, not that many, like, artists specifically in common, but we have a lot of, like, vibes in common. So we're kind of, like, it's a cultural exchange happening in the station tonight.
1: Truly a mind meld here.
0: It's like, I don't know if you ever took, if anybody who's listening has taken, like, AP World History and they, like, the answer to, like, every question is cultural diffusion in the same way that every answer to, like, a biology question is homeostasis. Like, yeah. Cultural diffusion is happening in the station tonight.
1: This is true. This is very true.
0: So without further ado, hope you enjoy my last song for the night, Visitation of the Ghost, also by the Brobecks. Keep it locked.

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1: I'm DJ Kairos.
0: And I'm the Apprentice Will. Sorry, we were doing that backwards because we switched seats. I am now in the hot seat. You are listening to my small little addition to the Autumn set. You had just heard Back to Autumn by Tall Heights. It was a new song that I've never heard of before, but figured, judging by the title, it was...
1: Oh, did you just, like, find it today for...
0: I had been looking for a little over...
1: not today, just whatever.
0: I was looking a little over a week. I was trying to make my own kind of fall playlist before I knew about this week's theme.
1: As you should.
0: So I had stumbled across this one and thought, what a better way to open my few songs than with a song literally bringing us back to autumn. But I think it set the mood, and yeah, we've got a bunch of fun songs coming up. The next one is Envy the Leaves by Madison Beer. So hope you enjoy, and stay locked.

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This is The Apprentice Will, and you just listened to a few songs of mine. We had The Lady on the Moon by Noah Flourish and Witches by Alice Phoebe Lowe. Yeah, these are some new songs that I've been listening to that I have very much enjoyed putting together for you guys. Lady on the Moon is a very new one that I've come across that I think tells a nice story and has a nice fall evening vibe. And Witches is something that just is very groovy and fit the Halloween-esque theme for the end of fall. So we're going to keep things short and sweet. And the last song I have for you is Oklahoma by Jack Stauber, a personal favorite of mine. So without further ado, have a good night and keep it locked.

Set the phases to run. What's got you distraught? It's negative attention.

0: party, saddest little baby in my eye. 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
1: Dad, remember when you asked me what you want to do with your life? 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

thing. I don't want to, you know, I don't want to say, like, ironically, because this song is genuinely from the bottom of my heart, my soul, the very fiber of my being, incredible. Oh, my golly gee. It's like I'm actually, like, geeking out. Like, that song is incredible. The last, what is that, like, the last 45 minute is, like, peak music. I think the day that it's, like, we've kind of come to terms with the fact that we're all kind of going to die. Well, let me rephrase this. You know, when it's time for us to make, like, our time capsule of, like, okay, what are all the things in humanity that, like, you know, we want, like, the aliens, or we want, you know, the next generation, or whoever. I think that this song genuinely needs to be a part of it. If you don't get it, you're number one too young. You genuinely just had to be there. You had to be there. You had to be a very specific age. When this song came out, I think this song came out, like, 2011? Let's see. Oh my golly jeepers. 2011, I feel like. 2013. When this song came out, I was at the ripe age of 10. So, like, just imagine me in middle school. Me and my friends are kind of listening to the song in the cafeteria, but I didn't have a phone. Somebody else had a phone. Like, this was, what a time to be alive. What's so funny, I was talking to my professor earlier today, my independent study, and she literally was like, this is a terrible time to be alive. And it's so true. Let's go back to this moment, to What Does the Fox Say? It was just like, what a, literally peak humanity. I'm going to leave it at that. You guys are listening to The Everything Freak. I'm your host, Lily. I'll be here until, you know, approximately 1 a.m., give or take, probably take. Tonight's show, I don't usually do themes, even though I was feeling quite Twilight. I'm going to talk about Twilight later. I was feeling quite Twilight, but I was like, no, I want to commit, because last week I'd been talking to the show right before mine, but I was like, I don't know. I feel like I've been wanting for months now to do, like, a Just Dance show. I love Just Dance. I grew up playing Just Dance. Just Dance is my game. They actually made the game for me. Nobody else. Sorry. If you think that, you know, you think otherwise, you're just wrong. You know, if you want to give me a call, we can kind of discuss this, but at the end of the day, it is my game. So yeah. So I started with Dynamite, of course. I kind of wanted to play Just Dance by Lady Gaga, but it almost feels a little bit too on the nose. You know, we'll see if I can find space. You know, yeah, people were really finding space with that. We'll see if I can find space to play that. Probably not. But yeah, I hope you guys are enjoying, and I hope you enjoy the rest of the show. Next up is Tribal Dance by 2 Unlimited. What a performance. What a song. Every song in this playlist, I think I played to death. Like, over and over and over. Oh, wait, this is so funny. My nephew, I'm going to see if I can add this song. My nephew listens to this artist. His name's Danny Go. He makes, like children's music. And he makes listen. The music is fire. Genuinely, from the bottom of my soul, so good. And so we were dancing, and I was like, I don't know, I kind of want to Just Dance. And so I put something on YouTube, because we don't have Just Dance on our Switch. Oh my God, and it's so funny. When I was in elementary school, during, like, our breaks, my teacher would put Just Dance on the whiteboard and everybody would dance, and that would be, like, our 3-minute break. It was so awesome. And me and my sister were cracking up because the guy, I'm assuming he was definitely playing on, like, on an Xbox. The guy that was playing was so bad. Listen, he was putting everything he had into it, but it was just like X, X, X, X. Okay. X, X, X. And listen, man, if you're out there, I love you. I'd love to have you on the show. You genuinely mean everything to me. But it was just so, so funny. So I'm going to cut myself off right here, you know, if I want to go to bed at a reasonable time. And yeah, I hope you guys enjoy this next song. Goodbye.

0: those Russians.
1: So, you know what sucks? Being an English major, especially right now that I'm going into my graduate program. Also, that was a terrible transition just now, you know. But what sucks about being I feel like I'm enough into my graduate, quote unquote, program. I'm not into the graduate program at all. I haven't even started. But what sucks about being a graduate student, which again, I'm not yet, is the fact that like once you really kind of start taking your study seriously as an English major, well, which I mean, I definitely didn't do it at first. I was like, I'm not reading any of this. This stuff sucks. I don't need it. Stupid. And then in the past like year, I've actually been like, wait, no, like, let me actually do, I've completely transitioned from let me actually do my readings to wait, I actually enjoy doing my readings and I enjoy the discussion and I love to learn. crazy. So now like what I'll end up doing, well, I still procrastinate. So, you know, nothing's changed, but I will do all

Recently, I think when did I finish it? Like a week ago? No, it hasn't even been that long. A recent amount of time ago, I moseyed my way on. So, okay, let me restart the story. I follow this digital artist online. She's really, really good. And she was reading this like Charlie Carlisle fanfic. She posted it on her story and I read it and I was like, oh, what is that? That looks really good. So I mosey myself onto, X, Y, and Z website, which I will not name for reasons so I don't get in trouble. But I mosey myself on down to this website and I'm and I and she and she didn't say what fanfic it was. So I was left to my own devices. Mind you, I don't know how to use this website. If you know, you know, honestly. So I'm like trying. I was like, I don't know how to use this. We'll try. And I read one. It was the worst thing ever. It actually wasn't that bad. It was so bad. It was so hilarious. I was like crying. I couldn't take it seriously. But I did. I did finish it. And then I think a couple of days later, she posted like a Q&A type of thing, and somebody was like, and I also asked. It's like, hey, what were you reading there? And she gave the title, which I will not share. Sorry, if you want it that bad, give me a call. I'm not joking. She gave the title. Oh my golly jeepers. By the way, guys, just in case you're not aware, you're listening to WHRW Binghamton. Now back to my story. This was the best thing I've ever read on my life, my mother's life, everybody's life. It was incredible. So beautifully written. I feel like I don't know that I would be as strong of like a Charlisle kind of like fan until I read that. And I was like, whoa. And so, you read enough like Shakespeare and you read enough Victorian literature and you read all this stuff for the classes and whatnot. And that's not to say that I don't enjoy it. The fact that I'm in the program at all just goes to show that I do enjoy it. But it's like when you get back to your roots, which mind you, I wasn't the biggest fanfic reader when I was younger. I used to read a lot of like Percy Jackson fanfic, but the fanfic was literally so bad and so cringe. It was literally like, oh, Percy Jackson, truth or dare. Oh, Annabeth, I dare you to get on stage and sing. Oh my God, so cringe. Holy mother of God, it was so cringe. And fanfic's actually the reason why I started watching Grey's Anatomy, but that was a very, very long time ago. So, I've never like really fully considered myself like a fanfic reader. I've literally just been like a Wattpad girl. Like that's kind of been who I am. And there is fanfic on Wattpad, but like I was purely like, oh, I ran over the bad boy's mother with my car, and the bad boy hates me, and I don't know why. And the bad boy pushed me into the school's garbage can, and I cried, and everybody laughed. Literally, that was what I read, and I was like, "Wow, this is amazing! Oh my God, emotionally unavailable men! Wow, I love it so much!" I was like 10, and so now, as an adult, and I'm reading fanfic, which I read that, and I now, because I was like, "No," like it like scratched an itch that I didn't even know I had. I was like, no, I need to read more. I need to read more of something. So I went on the girl's Instagram, see like what was she drawing, what kind of fandom she was a part of, what I could be into. But then I was like, okay, let me use, my little peanut mind. What are characters that I've kind of always shipped that just didn't end up together? It didn't take me long to come up with Zuko and Katara. Oh, guys, I am a changed woman. I'm reading something right now. Incredible. Oh my God. It makes me sick. It's no Charlisle, only because that story was chef's kiss, incredible fire. Get it published today. But it's so good. It's giving. I don't like to say that because it's like a very like Gen Z online thing to say, but it's just so incredible. And I was thinking about this and I was like, yo, so this is actually

the feeling that I have while reading this stuff, this, like, I don't know, this, like, bubbling, like, excitement and joy. Like, I feel like a kid. This is why I'm in school for English. I'm not joking. Listen, I love Shakespeare. I love Shakespeare. Like, I'm Shakespeare and, like, just in general, Renaissance drama, like, defender for life. Lock me up. Lock me up. Big brother style. Burn the books. It is that serious for me. But it's like, you know, I go back in time to be like, oh, wow. Like, this is actually the reason why I'm here. And I am, like, now finding out through a fanfic that I'd never read, that I never even considered looking up. It's incredible. And so now I'm kind of on this journey to just reading fanfic. And now I'm like, yo, like, I need to be writing fanfic. Like, what am I doing? Remember a couple years ago? I was like, wait, I would really love to write about, you know, this character or whatever, yada, yada, yada. And then kind of turn it into something. But then I was like, wait, no, that's cringe and, like, weird, right? Nope, not weird at all. Not weird at all. Not weird at all. Not weird at all. I'm going to do it. Sorry, guys. This is why I do what I do. Like, I'm genuinely, in the past, like, week and a half, again, this trial outfit, what, golly, it's incredible. Again, if you want the title, give me a call. Give me a call. I'll give it to you. Change my life. This Zuko and Katara one, changing my life. The next one I'm going to read is going to change my life, too. And if it doesn't, I'm actually going to start crying. But it's okay, you know. You get some good ones. You get some bad ones. You have to dig through a whole pile of nothing to get to the gold at the end of the tunnel. That's enough out of me. But I'm not joking. This is so serious for me. This changed me. I am a new woman. I'm not crying yet. That's enough. I'm done talking. For now, of course. I'll always come back. Sorry. Here is Disturbia by Rihanna. I used to really, really like this dance. I remember when I first moved to Binghamton when I was 9 or 10, me and my family, we lived in this very, very small apartment, and me and my brother would have to, I feel like Just Dance was like an indicator of, like, recession. This was like, what, 2010 maybe-ish? I don't know, but, like, I feel like I remember having it even at my poorest. So, go me. Yeah, no, we used to play this song, Disturbia, in, like, the smallest room, literally smacking into each other with our Wii remotes. I remember when I lived in the city a really long time ago, we were playing God knows which song, and my sister swung her arm back on my poor little 7-year-old face, busted my lip. I did not bleed. But I will never forget this moment. And what was funny is that we were playing. It was maybe like 12 o'clock at night. She hits me in the face. I start crying. My mom is sleeping. You know, those, like, New York City literal, like, shoebox apartments. That is what we lived in. My mom was sleeping literally, what, 2 feet away. They're like, shut up. They're like trying to hug me to make the pain go away. But it's like, yo, my lip is the size of both of your faces combined. I don't know what you want. Silence, you're just not going to get from me in this moment. So, yeah, I hope you guys enjoy. That's enough out of me for, you know, a little while. I, as always, tend to get really carried away. So I'm going to put a cork in it and I'm going to listen. And I hope you guys also listen, and I hope you enjoy. Goodbye.

0: before you go, there's something I want you to have.
1: Oh, it's beautiful. But wait a minute, isn't this...
0: Yeah, yes it is.
1: But I thought the old lady dropped it into the ocean in the air.
0: Well, baby, I went down and got it for you.
1: Aw, you shouldn't have.

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That was Summer by Calvin Harris. I have a couple more songs, and by a couple, I mean like two, maybe a third if I can kind of, you know, kind of squeeze it in. Yeah, I hope you guys have enjoyed the show. I almost said so far, as if it's not almost over. Also, I thought it was really funny earlier. I didn't realize as I was saying it, and then I sat down for a second. I was like, wait. What a stupid, silly girl. I'm like actually out of breath. Sorry, guys. I'm actually just dancing over here. Sorry. I had to. How am I supposed to make this playlist and not just dance? That was really good. Where are my claps? Where are the claps? I wish I had like a clapping machine, the one that goes like, woo. Anyway, I said earlier, I don't know that I should play Just Dance by Lady Gaga because I feel like it's too on the nose. As if I haven't, you know, played other very on-the-nose songs about the radio. So I thought that was really funny. I feel like, you know, Just Dance really gave me, like, a very big pool to work with. This is a show I can do 40 billion times over. Like, golly. Like, be on the lookout for this kind of theme again. I don't do themes usually. But this is something I've wanted to do low-key since the summer, and I'm very happy I got to do it. It was really, really fun. I loved it a lot. Oh, I didn't even play this song. Oh, well, nobody's perfect. But yeah, no, it was really fun, really great. Again, definitely be on the lookout for it again. I will definitely be doing this one more time. And yeah, I feel like I had, I'll give you guys a little recap of where I am in my Zuko and Katara fanfic. Oh my gosh. Oh no, what have I done here? Oh, thank God. Thank you, Lord Jesus. So it won't be super spoiler, but here's the spoiler. So basically, of course, Zuko's always been in love with Katara, and it's obvious in the show. And if you want to disagree, you can't because you're wrong. And listen, it's okay to be wrong every once in a while. I'm wrong all the time. Not about this, though. Like, I'm so right about this. And so then Katara and Aang, they break up. She goes to the Fire Kingdom. And she goes to Zuko. This is, like, post-war. So, like, Zuko is, what is it? The Fire Chief? Fire King? No. Oh my god. The Fire Lord! Fire Lord Zuko! And she's like, no, me and Aang, we broke up! And then it's this kind of slow burn where it's like, well, they won't they? He needs to get married for political reasons. And she really likes him. It's really great. And so where I am right now, Aang, oh my god! This was the funniest thing ever. So in the story, the author kind of, you know, they bring up, like, you know, that basically Katara's like Aang's rock. And so, like, you know, when Aang starts getting a little crazy, it's really Katara's job to, like, kind of, like, keep him in check, which is why she left him to begin with. And so she was like, yeah, no, like, even when Aang went into the Avatar state, like, I'm usually the one to pull him out. Yo, I was crying, laughing. When Aang figured out that Katara and Zuko are together, he goes into the Avatar state. It was so funny watching the show. Obviously, you know, you go into, not you, but like you go into the Avatar state, like in moments of like great stress, you know, in like a very critical moment. So it's like I'm seeing Aang going into the Avatar state to fight that big water monster in book one, and then to fight Fire Lord Ozai and yada yada yada. But I just think it's so funny to imagine that, like, my girlfriend left me and she's now with my best friend. Avatar state! Wah! Hilarious. Oh my god, it was almost like I almost couldn't take it seriously. It was so funny, and then Zuko almost died, so I had to take it seriously. But I just thought that was really funny. I hope, listen, if you're really interested in this, again, you guys can give me a shout.
honestly, listen, if you guys ever want to give me a shout ever, our wonderful phone number here, 607-777-2137. It will connect you to me right here. But yeah, no, I just, it's hilarious. Like, yo, if I was Aang, and like in moments of great stress, I went into the Avatar state. Like, I think I would go into the Avatar state genuinely every 10 minutes. Genuinely every 10 minutes, I go into the Avatar state when I clock into work. I'd go into the Avatar state when I have to talk to a guest. I would go into the Avatar state when I have to do my job. Literally, I will literally go white in the eyes. I'm going to start floating. All the wind is going to start. And then all the voices of the past avatars are just going to flow out of me. And I'm going to say, burn this place to the ground. That's what my avatar state would look like. So that, I just thought that was really funny. I just wanted to share that with you guys. I thought it was really important. It's actually very important that you guys know about that. And again, if you want to know the title of fanfic, just, you know, reach out to me. You know, I'm just sitting here by the phone. Just sitting here by the phone for your call. Oh my gosh, what's that? What's that song from? Sorry. What's that song from? Not Another Cinderella Story, the one with Selena Gomez, where Jamie Lynch, is that her in that movie? No way. Is that Jamie? No, that is in fact Jamie Lynch. Cinderella. Is that not her? I misspelled Cinderella, sorry. Yup. That's Jamie Lynch. Oh no, it's Jane. Sorry, Jane Lynch. I was confusing her with Jamie Lee Curtis, where she's like, pick up the phone and call me. Baby got back knee. So funny. I got severely sidetracked. This will most certainly be the last time I talk. Yeah, I hope you guys have a great night. I hope you're on a ball and hope everybody's safe. I hope you've enjoyed the show. I will definitely, you know, be bringing back the Just Dance. And I hope you guys are just dancing. Have a wonderful evening, good morrow, good night, and good evening. Also, the scene in this movie, Another Cinderella Story, where the girl's like, no, it's me. I'm her. And she's literally, oh, it's so bad. It's so bad. And Joey Parker is like, literally puts his hand over his mouth. And somebody in the background's like, yo, what's going on? Oh my God, that clip cracks me up some fears. That's enough out of me. Good night. Next stop is Jump by Girls Aloud. And then I'm going to end it with Low Key, one of my favorite songs from this entire game, Beware of the Boys. Amazing. I was always the blue girl. And I think my sister was always the pink one. And we would always argue about which one was prettier. And it was always mine. So, yeah. Goodbye. Good morrow. Good night. Mi gente Latino. Etc. You know, what does J-Lo say? What does she say? Oh my God, what does she say? She's like, yeah, you know, I'd just run around town like a crazy little girl, my head in a mess. I used to go to the bodega, give me a ham and cheese on a roll, with the orange bev. J-Lo, get it together. The song, On the Floor was J-Lo at her peak. That song is J-Lo at her peak. Enough, that movie, incredible movie. J-Lo at her peak. J-Lo at her peak was like mid to like late 2000s. And I think in the past couple years, it's all kind of been downhill. Like, sorry, J-Lo, listen, I'd love to have you on the show. Let's revive your career. I think I can do that for you. I think, you know, we need to come up with like a marketing strategy or some sort of, you know, some sort of plan to really get you to On the Floor enough, you know, levels of

Just FYI, you guys are in fact listening to WHRW Binghamton. Enjoy this last song. It is literally peak humanity. So yeah, goodbye.

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1: I feel very dissatisfied with that song, so I'm gonna flip a coin metaphorically. And not metaphorically, you know, just kind of in my mind on whether I should do Do-Do-Do-Do-Do by Blackpink or Fancy by Twice. Both aren't just dance. Both aren't just dance. I think that I prefer the Blackpink song. So that will actually be my last song now. Enjoy. I don't know that I'd ever heard Beware of the Boys with Jay-Z in it. I don't know that I'm a fan. I don't know that I'm a fan of Jay-Z, period, though. So get this guy out of here. I don't like him very much. So we're going to do like a palate cleanser. Let's do a palate cleanser with Blackpink. Goodbye and enjoy.

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1: Who threw that shoe? Why? Logically, why does that make sense? Now you the dumb festival without a shoe. Everybody gonna take pictures, you're stupid. Yeah, everybody, when you see this dumb without a shoe, take pictures. You dumb.

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myself with terror. From what grave did I come? 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I have time, all the time.

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1: 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Now it's time for Jazz plus Jazz equals Jazz. Today we have a recording of Benny Goodman played over a separate recording of Miles Davis.
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Okay. How many of you are right now thinking about the Ed Lover Dance? It's okay. I'm thinking about it too. WHRW, Binghamton.

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1: Who threw that shoe? Why? 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
1: 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Take that, sleep. You said we couldn't do it, but we did.
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Hello, you're listening to WHRW 90.5 FM Binghamton, and this is Far Out Frequencies with DJ Ibex. I don't have a theme today because I was just kind of, I've been running around this week. It's been busy, but I'm just going to play whatever I feel like. Just going to play whatever, I don't know. So that was Living on Love by AJR. And up next I have Cecilia and the Satellite by Andrew McMahon in the Wilderness. Keep it locked.

That was Other Side by Red Hot Chili Peppers. And before that, it was I'm With You by Vance Joy. I've decided to go for like a bit of a chiller vibe with the music today. Gonna kind of be playing some like alternative pop, alternative rock. A lot of songs that are like more nostalgic for me, with a little bit of newer stuff mixed in there. I don't know, that just feels like the vibe this morning. It's just like a sleepy morning for me personally, and it's very chilly outside here in Binghamton. It's the first day that I woke up and it was under 50 degrees, so I am just like in a, you know, like autumnal mood. I mean, I guess fall did start yesterday, so that is, it's just nice. So I thought I would lean into that a little bit here. Up next, I have First by the Cold War Kids. Keep it locked.

That was The Wolf by Mumford & Sons off their album Wilder Mind. And before that, it was Renegades by Ex-Ambassador. I'm DJ Ibex, and you're listening to Far Out Frequencies. And I'm just playing some chiller stuff today. I hope you're having a good day. Up next, I have Trouble by Cage the Elephant.

That was Seven Nation Army by The White Stripes. Before that was Somebody That I Used to Know by Gautier. Up next, I have a couple song requests from my mother. So shout out to her. This is Stick Season by Noah Kahan. Keep it locked.

0: it in me.
1: That was Cooler Than Me, featuring Big Sean by Mike Posner. And before that, it was Sweater Weather by The Neighborhood. Up next, I have Out of My League by Fits and the Tantrums.

0: Hello, you're listening to WHRW 90.5 FM Binghamton, and this is my show, Fart Frequencies. I'm DJ Ibex. I've been playing some chiller, alternative, pop kind of music, and I have a little less than half an hour left, but I might turn up the pace because that was the request from my mom, and she's my number one listener, so we gotta do what she wants. And so I will be back with harder, better, faster, stronger after these short messages.
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1: Yeah.

Hello, dear listeners. This is Anya from Bug, here to talk to you about bugs. Namely, harming them. The spotted lanternfly is an invasive insect in the family Fulgidery, native to China, that attacks grapes, stone fruits, and causes general mayhem for the ecosystem. Protect the ecosystem. Obliterate the lanternflies!

That was Viva La Vida by Coldplay. And before that, it was Safe and Sound by Capital Cities. Up next, Too High by Moon Taxi.

That was One Foot by Walk the Moon. Up next, and lastly, I have We Are Young by Fun featuring Janelle Monae. Thank you so much for listening to my show today on WHRW. This is DJ Ibeck signing off of my show, Far Out Frequencies. Keep it locked for the next show.

on me. Bad things. Drake's actually Canadian, which I guess counts. WHRW's World Department. She say, do you love me? I tell her only partly. I only

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0: Drake's actually Canadian, which I guess counts. WHRW's World Department. Hey, hey. She say, do you love me? I tell her only partly. I only love my bed and my mom. I'm sorry. 50 dub, I even got it tatted on me. 81, they'll bring the crashers to the party.
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2: Alright, and we'd also like to thank DJ Puffy, or whatever his name is. DJ Fluffy? Fluffy. Fluffyhead. We love him, even though we don't know his name.
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We know God made trees and the birds and the bees and seas for the fishes to swim in. We are also aware that he had quite a flair for creating exceptional women. When Eve said to Adam, "Start calling me madam," the world became far more exciting, which turns to confusion the modern delusion that sex is a question of lighting. For female allure, whether pure or impure, has seldom reported a failure. As I know and you know, from Venus and Juno right down to La Dama Camelia. This glamour, it seems, is a substance of dreams to the most imperceptive perceiver. The serpent of Nile could achieve with a smile far quicker results than Geneva. Now, we all might enjoy seeing Helen of Troy as a gay cabaret entertainer. I doubt that she could be one quarter as good as our legendary, lovely Marlena.

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3: 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Lyme disease is no joke. 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

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This is Anya from Bug, here to talk to you about bugs. Namely, harming them. The spotted lanternfly is an invasive insect in the family Fulgidery, native to China, that attacks grapes, stone fruits, and causes general mayhem for the ecosystem. Protect the ecosystem. Obliterate the lanternflies!

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And this is how you cultivate a state of meditation. This is when you bring coherence to your entire system. Take one deep breath with me.

Hello, hello, and good morning. I hope you guys are enjoying my set. It's a bit shorter today, but I wanted to squeeze in some awesome songs that I've been listening to this week. I have a bit more of an R&B ambient heavy songs today. You've heard Idea One by Kelayla, Food for Thought, Dion Ferris, Childhood, Michael Jackson, which was just recently played. And next you're going to hear one of my favorite songs by Boyz II Men, Water Runs Dry. I hope you guys are enjoying and I hope you have a great day.

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1: Hello, dear listeners. This is Anya from Bug, here to talk to you about bugs, namely, harming them. The spotted lanternfly is an invasive insect in the family Fulgidere, native to China, that attacks grapes, stone fruits, and causes general mayhem for the ecosystem. 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Obliterate the lanternflies!

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Inhale one deep breath. 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This is when you bring coherence to your entire system. Take one deep breath with me.

0: Thank you, everybody. Good night.
1: Hi, guys. Welcome back. This is The Front with DJ Poser. And today we're doing a live stream, so all the songs that are getting played were recorded live. And a lot of them, they start and end with a bunch of applause. So you just heard I Woke Up in a Strange Place, Jeff Buckley, Pushing It Down and Praying, Lizzie McAlpine, Silver Springs, Fleetwood Mac, Bags, Claro, and then True Love Awaits by Radiohead. Yeah, there's not really a... It doesn't really flow well, but I think it sounds cool because they all have applause, which doesn't really matter. But yeah, whatever. Enjoy the music.
2: So now we really are on our last one, and this song is really about it's about you know, basically, at the end of the day, it's not really the worst thing in the world if you fall for a good-looking boy. I love you guys so much. Thank you so much, New York.

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new songs.

You have no idea how much we love you. 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Thank you for sticking around.

0: All right, y'all.
1: Yeah!
0: We're gonna try to do one more for you, okay?
1: We got one more.

0: was fun. I had a wild headphone mix for that track.
1: So.
2: Very crazy.
0: And then I just like turned the drums up, and then all I had was just like piercing drums.
3: Yeah. Would you mind sticking it kind of where it was?
1: Can I do it one more time?
3: Oh.
4: So there is a tradition, so to speak, a Vaccine Lovers tradition. We hadn't really like told anybody about it until this tour, and then I just felt kind of inclined to like share with people, just because it's been something that's really important to us, and we want you guys to experience it too.
5: I love you.
4: But ever since we started as a band, we've always finished our set with this song, and it's always been a really important song to us, just in that it feels like we can all channel whatever it is that's just weighing on us and like making us feel boxed up and closed in, like you can't be what you want or what you can't say what you want to say, or just anything that's just like hurting you, and just let it out, just like in any way, you know. And we, if you feel the need to just, all right. This song's called Sinking Ship. Thank you, guys.

silence, it trip around the world. Our hands haven't touched in more than a month. In my head, the sirens warning me of pain. Will this be the night that I'll make things right? Will make things wrong?

0: perhaps to educate a little.
1: Because if you shoot a bullet, someone dies. When you drop a bomb, many die.
0: If you hit a woman, love dies. But if you say the F word, nothing actually happens. So, here it comes, especially for you, the F word.
2: This program may contain language or material that may be considered offensive.
3: You can't do this.
0: Why not? It's just a word.
3: Charming thought, but here's the simple situation. The authorities already dislike us. If you do this, they will hate us, and by hook or by crook, they'll find a way to close us down.
0: They can't close us down. We're pirates.
2: Any views expressed are those of the speaker and may not reflect the views of the management of WHRW or those of other WHRW station members.
3: Governments loathe people being free.
2: Therefore, we advise you to consider carefully whether you or your children should listen.

Hi, I'm DJ Landlocked, and you're listening to Continental Drift. That was just Time by Jungle. So if you have listened to my show in the past couple of weeks, all I can talk about is how, I'm going to go see Jungle in concert. I've been listening to them since high school. One of their songs was featured on the show called Superstore, which is a kind of a niche show, I've learned. I watched it during the pandemic, but I've been listening to them ever since. And at the concert, I actually knew every song, which is very weird. But they played this song, and I hadn't heard this one in a while, so I thought I'd play it. So that's Time by Jungle. Next up is Ancients by Ryokosa. They're actually the opener for Jungle. I listened to them it came up in my Discover Weekly, so that was a cool find, having them be the opener. They were really cool live, so I hope you enjoy their song Ancients.

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1: Welcome back. I'm DJ Landlocked, and you're listening to Continental Drift. So before that quick ad break, I played Golvidish Rocket by Krakow. I'm doing kind of a bit of a throwbacks from high school kind of set today. I didn't really know what to play recently because I feel like I'm the kind of person that listens to the same song until I get absolutely sick of it. So I don't really have that much to play. But high school me did. So I hope you enjoy 17-year-old me's music. Before that was Never Let You Go by People on People. Before that, Anthony Kiedis by Remy Wolf. And then before that, Dance Yourself Clean by LCD Sound System, which I was really surprised. I was in the car with my boyfriend over the weekend, and he had never heard that song. I thought it was a really well-known song, and now I'm not so sure. So just any chance I can get to put it out there and make it less embarrassing the next time I assume everyone knows it, the better. So next up is Useless by Omar Apollo. Keep it locked.

Welcome back. I'm DJ Landlocked, and you've been listening to Continental Drift. That was just I Don't Really Care For You by C-Matt. Before that was Big Fat Mouth by Arlie. Before that, Seabird by the Alessi Brothers. Then Beat 54, All Good Now by Jungle. That was another one that they played live. And I thought that was an underrated song, so I was happy that they played it. Then prior to that, Best to You by Blood Orange. Before that, Yam Yam by Novocation, and before that, Useless by Omar Apollo. So my set is done, but the show isn't over. My apprentice still has some songs for you, so keep it locked.

Hi everyone, this is Layla. You were just listening to One Blue Hill by the Pale Saints. And next I'm going to play one of my favorite songs off of one of my favorite albums. You're about to listen to Cry by the Sundays. Keep it locked.

Hi, this is Layla. You just heard Miffed It by Way Dynamic. Before that, you heard A Letter to Elise by The Cure. Before that, Estranged by Biba Doobie, which is off of her new album Pylon that came out only last Friday. So, very exciting to have new music from her. And finishing out my set is going to be You Turn Me On, I'm a Radio by Joni Mitchell. Keep it locked.

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1: Tell me about the feeling. 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
1: Tell me about the feeling. What does it feel like?

Feeling down in the dumps? Caring for and spending time around plants has been proven to reduce the risk of stress-related depression. 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

0: Hello and welcome to the Desmond Gillick Variety Half Hour. This week's episode is hosted by Evan Clift. Nobody else would be hosting it, hopefully, unless some sort of horrible illness came over me, but it hasn't happened yet, so my immune system's still going strong. It is a beautiful Wednesday, as it always is when this show airs, and we have a guest coming in today, Jennings, who is a familiar of the show, a good friend of mine, and quite a fan of the broadcast, so it's going to be wonderful to see him, because we have an hors d'oeuvre selection of jokes and segments lined up today. Last week, we went over the Grace experience, and she apparently has interest in coming on the show, too, so that's just great. We discussed with Miss Pliskow the affairs of jokes and the affairs of the broadcast. And for any new viewers, we actually have a long-standing segment that we like to do on this show called Jokes. So this is WHRW 90.5 FM Binghamton, WHRW 90.5 FM Binghamton, hosted by Evan Clift, the Desmond Gillick Variety Half Hour. Wednesdays at 4:30, we do jokes on the show. Okay, so pour example, a joke, performed by yours truly. For some reason, my mind keeps drifting back to Soulja Boy. Oh, it must be my Soulja Link I've connected to my brainstem. Ooh, ooh, tell 'em. This is my favorite part. You! Jennings doesn't hurry. I'm going to run out of jokes. I saw Chekhov's gun. I'm not sure if it was loaded, so it's more of Schrodinger's gun. But then again, Occam's gun would dictate that it probably is, or it wouldn't be there. Which brings us back to Chekhov. All right. We're just gonna keep rolling through all the material we had prepared today. They say Pepto-Bismol is for calming sour stomachs. I say we're closed-minded. See, I'm getting flashbacks to the first episode of the season. I come bearing a magnanimous spirit. For that, I should win, and you will be treated gently. It's what I would say if I knew what magnanimous meant. See, the important thing is you gotta make yourself laugh. People keep telling me about their last names. Interesting. Last name? Who'd you give all the other ones to? Oh, that Jennings. You know, today was actually a secret tryout to see if he was worthy of being the new co-host since Wesley's departed. It's looking interesting now. The selection process has gotten quite a bit tighter. Lego Dragon Ball sets are releasing soon. This is interesting. Finally, my dreams of the Son Goku Sheldon Cooper fusion can finally come true. Shellarot. And one more time, that is Shellarot. Raincoats are often thought to be yellow, and so are boxer briefs. No? Just me? That one's a thinker. See, we don't have an infinite pool of jokes. These were supposed to be, you know, prompts for banter, but we trudge forward. Aubrey Drake Graham, known mononymously as Drake, sure has dropped from the cultural sphere of consciousness lately. Let's check up on old Aubrey, shall we? Oh dear, oh geez, no, turn it off. Okay, that one actually made me laugh. Oh, we have an update from Jennings. See, Jennings wants to call in, and that's interesting because we actually have a phone number here at the radio station. It is 607-777-2137, and maybe Jennings will appear via this method remotely. Let's say it one more time, 607-777-2137. All right, let's see if we get any callers, including Mr. Terrell. I have no mouth and I must scream? More like I have no ketchup and I must ard. Oh wait, I shouldn't be going through all the jokes. Oh well, we can just read them again. That new Obsession film is just killing the box office. But you know what Americans should really be obsessed with? Thrift shopping. Macklemore does it. And those are all the jokes we have for today. Let me put those back in the bag. You know, they say you can't put the toothpaste back in the tube or something, but I'm going to put the jokes back in the joke bag. You can't put the toothpaste back in the tube. Somebody who said that clearly doesn't have a wide toothpaste tube. Oh, we have a caller? I wonder who it could be. Let's put that caller on and speak to him. Hello, caller.
1: Hello,
0: who is this?
1: This is G-Man.
0: G-Man.
1: Also known as Jennings Terrell.
0: It's Jennings. Wow, so glad you could join us remotely. Our first remote guest.
1: Yes, first ever.
0: All right. Well, have you heard...
1: No, I can't be there physically.
0: Have you heard any...
1: Right.
0: That's okay. We have to prepare for the, you know, eternal future where most people attend things remotely via brain satellite, so it's okay. But
1: I'm actually on a pilot program for that.
0: But have you been listening to the show, or do you know any of the jokes that have just been told?
1: I just heard the one about the wide toothpaste tube.
0: Oh, that wasn't even a joke. That wasn't even a joke. That was just off the dome. An example of a joke would be, they say Pepto-Bismol is for calming sour stomachs. I say we're closed-minded. Now, don't cackle too hard now or the mic won't pick it up. But
1: thinking about it.
0: We actually have a new segment on for this week. Okay, Jennings?
1: Oh, do we?
0: Yes,
1: yeah.
0: And you, lucky caller. Finally, we have a lucky caller.
1: Nice.
0: The segment is called, let's see, can you define art terms from 1977? Okay.
1: Oh, hell yeah.
0: Okay, so let's see if you can win. Get 5 in a row, and you get to be the permanent co-host, okay?
1: Oh, no.
0: Okay. Let's find a good one here. I'm not too artistically minded, but you're going to have to do some of the heavy lifting, all right? Okay.
1: Yes.
0: Let's start with something simple. What is anatomy?
1: Anatomy is the forms of a human subject.
0: Yes, correct. See, that was easy. Okay, this one could be easy. What is anguine? A-N-G-U-I-N-E. Don't look it up. Anguine.
1: I'm not looking it up. All right, anguine. Is that... my brain keeps thinking it's sanguine, but I can't...
0: No, it's sanguine, but drop the S.
1: Yeah. Anguine. Is that... Man, that's quite a step up. How about we say... is that a piece which... produces negative emotion?
0: It is snake-like in form.
1: Oh.
0: Yep.
1: Okay.
0: What is an artifact with an E? You know, artifact.
1: Not an artifact?
0: Not an artifact, but an artifact.
1: Is an artifact a... a method of shifting the perspective of a piece?
0: Any work of art or craftsmanship, but most commonly used in the archaeological sense to mean those from prehistoric civilizations.
1: Oh my God.
0: Yep.
1: They just spelled it with an E.
0: Yeah. Okay, what is an artist? What is the artist's donkey?
1: The artist's donkey.
0: Mm-hmm.
1: Is that a way to, like, carry the methods of the piece?
0: The artist's donkey is a long stool which has an upright support for a drawing board at one end so then an artist can sit while he draws.
1: Aha.
0: You're overthinking things. It's really quite simple.
1: I am.
0: Okay.
1: Yeah.
0: Let's get to it. Let's get to a different letter.
1: Actually, a literal donkey.
0: Mm-hmm. What is clair obscur?
1: Oh, I feel like I've heard this one. So Clair Obscur, wasn't that, was the subtitled Expedition 33, a video game that came out.
0: Yeah, so it's in the cultural consciousness right now.
1: Yeah. Clair Obscur. So that's French.
0: It's a French version of an Italian term, if that helps.
1: Okay. All right, but it's still a romance language. So let's see. It's a hidden... what is it? Is it just like making things obscure?
0: It's halfway there. It's the use of light and shade in a drawing or painting, particularly works in which the light and dark contrasts are very pronounced.
1: Okay.
0: Yeah.
1: Well, yeah.
0: Okay. How about this? What is a collage?
1: Well, a collage is just various pieces put together, like,
0: I'll take that.
1: Existing bits of art.
0: I'll take that. Okay. What is concrete art?
1: I'm going to say concrete is art is actually art made out of concrete.
0: All non-figurative painting not dependent on abstraction from a subject, but purely concerned with the construction of a composition from geometrical shapes. So
1: okay,
0: you can learn a lot on the show.
1: Concrete art would be concrete.
0: Yeah. So, what is a connoisseur?
1: A connoisseur is someone who is well versed in art.
0: That is correct. Okay. What is computer art?
1: No idea. Art made with a computer.
0: Works of art made with the aid of a computer. The notion of computer art is not wholly developed, but one point is extremely clear. The computer is only a tool and is itself incapable of generating an idea. The inspiration for its artistic output must be the artist's, who presents it to the computer in the form of a program. The computer's value lies in the rapidity with which it can explore all the possibilities of the program and the viewing screen which makes it possible for the artist to see the various forms his idea could take without printing them out line by line. And this is from 1977.
1: Awesome. So there really are no new arguments.
0: No. Oh, wow. Okay. Interesting. I'm looking at David by Andrea del Verrocchio.
1: Okay. Huh.
0: Now, see, it's a shame you're not here because this is real impressive stuff.
1: It's also a shame for our listeners at home who also are tuned in over the radio.
0: Okay. For the listeners at home, look up David... If you wish to see this image, it is David by Andrea del Verrocchio. Okay, very interesting. Okay, how about this? What is dead color?
1: Dead color is muted.
0: Any color used for underpainting or laying in the design for an oil painting on canvas to be carried out in the traditional method rather than alla prima. The color is usually a dull brown, gray, or green. And the underpainting includes the indication of tonal values. So I'd say that counts.
1: Nice.
0: How about this? Dance of death. What is the dance of death?
1: Dance of death. Is that when you don't eat for so long? And then you starve in your bed like Yoko and John.
0: It's speaking of John, I actually was listening to the Beatles on today. They're pretty good on the walk here. Beatles are good.
1: Yeah, they are good.
0: Okay, so the Dance of Death is actually an element of a piece. So it's not. It's actually you can see it in a piece. So if that helps.
1: Okay. Dance of Death, you can see it in the piece. Is it actually the portrayal of, death or mortality in like the composition of a piece and the portrayals of humans?
0: The Dance of Death is a common theme in medieval art, showing one or more figures representing death, leading a grotesque procession of dance in which characters from all walks of life are depicted. The intention was to remind the viewer that all men are made equal at death and none can escape it, also known as danse macabre. What is the definition of dada? What does dada mean in French? Just off the dome.
1: Dada. Is that just father? Like
0: no.
1: How a child would say.
0: It's hobby father. Horse.
1: Hobby horse?
0: Hobby horse.
1: Oh. Wait.
0: Yeah. Dada means hobby horse on the Desmond Gilk Variety Half Hour. Hosted by Evan Cliff, WHRW 9.5 FM. So we're going to continue to the second half of these pieces here. Let's go to Z. Let's see if Z is fruitful. Okay. There's one entry for Z. What is zoomorphic?
1: Oh, zoomorphic is in the it's like animals. It's the like creating the impression of. I didn't realize this was an actual dictionary. I thought these were like a list of like
0: terms. No, I checked out the dictionary for this.
1: Awesome. Yeah, so zoomorphic is.
0: Well, it's just about animals. Okay, so you got it. It's just animal stuff.
1: Yeah,
0: okay. Now let's go back to the jokes. Hopefully the listeners didn't tune in at the beginning of the program where they'd know what the jokes are. Okay.
1: Oh, yeah.
0: You don't even know how I'm going about the jokes. Nobody does. Okay. I saw Chekhov's gun. I'm not sure if it was loaded, so it's more of Schrodinger's gun. But then again, Occam's gun would dictate that it probably is or it wouldn't be there. Which brings us back to Chekhov. Thoughts?
1: I like that one. Honestly, that's my favorite joke
0: Deception leads back to the dictionary path. We're going back.
1: Okay,
0: what is...
1: Your punishment for actually liking a joke
0: is
1: going back to dictionary.
0: What is glazing?
1: Glazing is in pottery. After the first firing, you glaze a piece and then fire it again.
0: True. Well, you take pottery, you're versed? You're versed.
1: Yes. I have a wheel.
0: Oh, really? So I should avoid pottery terms here.
1: Yeah, I should know, yeah.
0: Okay. What is a gouge?
1: A gouge is a tool.
0: Okay.
1: It's a, let's see, it's got a handle.
0: What's it used for?
1: It's for gouging. It's for poking holes and things.
0: It's a chisel used for wood carving.
1: Aha.
0: Yeah. Uh-huh. All right. Define green.
1: Define green. Somewhere between yellow and blue.
0: You know what? That's fair. That works. Green paints commonly available from the artist's color men include alizarin green, bright green, cadmium green, chrome green, cinnabar green, cobalt green, emerald green, hooker's green, minestrel green, olive green, opaque oxide of chromium, pale olive green, permanent green deep, permanent green light, Pithalo green, Prussian green, Rowney emerald, Rowney olive, sap green, Terre Verte, Viridian, Windsor emerald, Windsor fast green, and Windsor green. So that is a list of the most prominent variants of green. Okay, what does grotesque mean?
1: Grotesque is something that is exaggerated to an extent of disgust.
0: An ornament or decorative design which combines human and animal characteristics. They take their names from the grottos in which they were discovered during the late Renaissance.
1: All furries are grotesque.
0: Mm-hmm. What is a hair pencil? You might know what a hair pencil is. What's a hair pencil?
1: It's a pencil with a very fine, or it's not a pencil, it's a brush with a very fine hair tip.
0: Where's the hair from?
1: A horse.
0: A camel.
1: A camel.
0: A camel. You're almost there.
1: Yeah.
0: Okay. What is the Hellenistic period?
1: Let's see. Hellenistic period is a time in Greece where they made a lot of great statues.
0: Under the reigns of whom?
1: Oh, Helen.
0: No.
1: Or sorry. I know. Agamemnon. Hence the Trojan War.
0: Honestly, maybe, because it doesn't really say. I don't know.
1: Okay.
0: I'm more of a medieval guy. Okay. What is a heroic art piece?
1: An art piece featuring a heroic figure or someone who...
0: You can't use the word in the definition.
1: Okay. You're right. An art piece which invokes or includes a figure who is acting bombastically and in a savior.
0: Could be.
1: System.
0: But it's subject matter of the highest order, or a statue which is larger than life size by 2 or 3 feet.
1: Oh, okay. Well.
0: Yeah.
1: Yeah.
0: Okay.
1: Does this look good?
0: There's a lot of acronyms here. A lot of acronyms. Mm-hmm. Okay, what's a holograph?
1: A holograph is a projection.
0: Well, it's got the specifics.
1: It might actually be a method of projecting as to sketch or copy art.
0: A three-dimensional image constructed of light made by illuminating a special photographic image known as a hologram with a coherent light from a laser. So, yeah.
1: Yep.
0: Oh, here's a fun one. What is an icon?
1: Oh, okay. An icon. An icon is a piece of religious imagery or social imagery which has a huge amount of presence in a society. So
0: I'll take that. A cross
1: is an icon.
0: I'll take that. Okay. What is Impressionism?
1: Impressionism is where an artist...
0: it's a movement.
1: It kind of...
0: It's the Impressionism movement.
1: Oh, yeah. The Impressionism movement.
0: Originated in France in the 1870s.
1: Right. Yeah, yeah, it was where artists captured motion and sort of drew quickly, and they would draw scenes that were happening at the time. One of the famous ones is.
0: It's actually kind of the opposite of that.
1: Really?
0: I thought Impressionism was high degree of naturalism through the exact analysis of tone and color and through the meticulous depictions of light on the surface of objects, which is kind of the opposite of quick and dirty art as you're describing.
1: Yeah.
0: But I understand where you'd get that from, name alone.
1: Mm-hmm. You remember that piece? You've probably seen it. It's a parade through, mm-hmm. It might actually be later. It's a parade through Paris, and you can see the flags waving and the confetti falling, and it's all very, it's got that kind of blurry quality. I thought that was Impressionism. It
0: Maybe.
1: Does definitely have to do with light, but I suppose it must be a different movie.
0: I'll do my research. For the final segment of the show, it's called Pretend You're a Sports Caller and You're Angry About Your Favorite Team. What's your favorite team?
1: The Mets.
0: Okay, what's making you angry about it? We're doing this. We're doing this now for a minute. Go on,
1: okay.
0: Rant.
1: let me find my sports caller voice.
0: Okay.
1: The Mets this season, they squandered everything. They were giving it all.
0: All right.
1: We had one of the highest payrolls in the MLB. It's just embarrassing. I just don't know what they're doing.
0: Mm-hmm.
1: This guy's quickly becoming Canadian. I just don't know what they're doing.
0: And Pete Alonso in Baltimore the other week. Oh.
1: Yeah.
0: Disgusting. Can't believe it. they extended Andy Green. You hear about this?
1: No.
0: Extended Andy Green. Full-time manager, 3-year extension.
1: Right. Man. Yeah.
0: What's the last game you watched? What's the last game you watched?
1: I mean, I don't watch games that they haven't. I need to keep up on their like actual managerial side, because I know that's what people are always like saying, like X person should do X things. I'm not a huge one for names, but I've been following the season.
0: I'm not a huge one for names, and you're calling into my show.
1: The last game I looked up after the, I watched the highlights for the whole Subway Series, but the last game I was like, how'd the Mets do? And looked it up was the Phillies, the end of the Phillies series.
0: Mm.
1: It might have been the one where the guy got knocked out.
0: Oh, Jared Young, true sham, real gamer, Jared. He's my favorite player on the team right now, Jared Young. I actually saw Jared Young's Mets debut last year. Okay.
1: Awesome.
0: Well, we got to get going now. Wonderful talking with you, Jennings. 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
1: Glad I was able to call in. All right. Take care.

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0: well, tell me why you're playing the record then.
1: Why we're playing the record? Yeah. Well, I guess we'd have to explain a little bit of what WHRW is. We're the only station in Binghamton that... not the only station. We're the only station that tries to meet the community's needs. The rest of the stations here are all commercial. Most of them are top 40. Some of them are country music. But we're the only station that tries to program public affairs things. As a matter of fact, we're affiliated with them.
0: Oh, I see. Oh, that's good, yeah. They're great. I think these stations are one of the... You know, this kind of station is very important for all of us.
1: The problem is the commercial stations have all the money and the people like us and WBAI go hungry.
0: I know, but maybe hunger will make you aware. That's maybe why you're a hip station.
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1: The poor stay poor, the rich get rich, that's how it goes. 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
2: 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Time is 5 p.m. on Wednesday, September 23rd, 2026. My name is Deniz Gülay, and you are listening to The Next Move. Our program is dedicated to giving you information and perspectives on global affairs and international politics and the place of our shared country in the world. Last week, we discussed the complexities behind the drawing of state and electoral borders. As we are rapidly approaching the elections in November, such questions on how districts and states are arranged, as well as how the relationship between the federal and local governments function, will inevitably come to mean more in the next few weeks. Dear listeners, in the meantime, it is useful and necessary to consider other important political questions as well. As we approach Election Day, there are questions which the people of this country must think more deeply about. These questions are related to two aspects of our democracy: the choices we make and the way we make those choices at the ballot box, our participation in the democratic process, as well as the ways in which our voices count towards the governing of this country, play a fundamental role in our society. Policies which affect the electoral process, therefore, are of high importance to the upholding of our shared democracy and rights. Tonight, we will therefore look into two distinct questions as we focus on the upcoming elections. The first question is based on a theoretical discussion related to the deeper meaning of the role of the public in a representative democracy. The second question, related to the election day itself, is focused on electronic voting as a method. We will discuss the claimed benefits, potential risks, and eventually the role of electronic voting in our political system. Beginning with the first question, it is important to keep in mind the very purpose for a complex political system like the one we have today in the United States. Our institutions, rules, regulations, and even unwritten traditions and codes all support

as we approach the midterm elections. This dispute, at first glance highly theoretical and abstract, has in fact the potential to have very real consequences for our principles of fair representation. This dispute is based on a very simply worded question: whom does the Constitution serve? Among right-wing circles in the United States, often circulates an idea that challenges the very purpose of our government. The idea in question is that the United States of America is not a democracy that owes its citizens equality, but a constitutional republic bound by laws that are at any rate unquestionable. This is a false dilemma that maliciously separates constitutionalism from democracy, likely for the goal of disenfranchisement. The argument is that neither the Declaration of Independence, nor the Constitution, nor even the Bill of Rights is in any way a guarantee of democracy. The fair representation and equality of all citizens. It states that the U.S. is strictly a constitutional republic designated to protect its laws from the alleged mob rule that is democracy. The argument is that democracy is a word that symbolizes not the equality of citizens in a society, but the ability for a people to form collective tyranny through the force of a majority. The argument is spearheaded primarily by conservative think tanks. An example of this can be found in a published statement from the Heritage Foundation. The belief that egalitarian democracy is supposedly a risk for the well-being of our country was worded in these concerning words. Quote, America is a republic and not a pure democracy. The contemporary efforts to weaken our republican customs and institutions in the name of greater equality thus run against the efforts by America's founders to defend our country from existential political potential excesses of democratic majorities. The careful balance produced by our mixed republic is threatened by an egalitarianism that undermines the social, familial, religious, and economic distinctions and inequalities that undergird our political liberty. Preserving the republican freedoms we cherish requires tempering egalitarian zeal and moderating the hope for a perfectly just democracy. End quote. It is important to note that the deception and manipulation hiding beneath a very thin veneer among these words, the belief that desires for further equality and justice, the very ambition to achieve a more perfect union must be tempered for the sake of stability, comes across as deeply disgraceful and dishonest. Indeed, other commentators have already picked up on this fact and challenged the statement with their own arguments. An analysis of the right-wing aim to redefine democracy is important to mention for our discussion tonight. A column published by Slate in the lead-up to the 2020 elections emphasizes points which are still fundamentally relevant to our conditions today in 2026. Quote, the critique that too much democracy will inevitably lead to mob rule and tyranny is as old as Plato, and these men are right that it was very much on the minds of America's founders. But for anyone who lived through the era of George W. Bush and democracy promotion, it's jarring to hear Republican candidates and politicians speak about democracy with such disdain. And it certainly seems significant that the democracy critique is picking up steam ahead of an election that could once again hinge on the difference between electoral college and the popular vote. As the president rails against ballots and refuses to commit to a peaceful transfer of power. The claim that the United States is not a democracy is false for two main reasons: a misunderstanding of words and a misunderstanding of practical reality. Democracy is not merely the enabling system whereby mob rule materializes the instant power is given to the public. A democracy at its heart is a principle that holds that the institutions and laws of a nation are decided by elected representatives, who are in turn responsible to the people who elected them. The nuance that the argument overlooks, or perhaps maliciously ignores, is that the U.S. functions as a rep-

0: representative democracy, where such a divide between constitutionalism and democracy becomes logically false. Supporting the system of representative democracy is a guiding fundamental document of laws and principles, a constitution. Constitutions define the government's powers, setting boundaries and dividing them across branches and institutions. A democracy that is guided and regulated by law to maintain order is a constitutional republic. This is the foundation of representative democracy, where the public is given the right to vote for elected officials, who in turn represent the popular will by legislating law that serves the national interest. However, the argument claims a false dilemma that the US can be either a democracy or a constitutional republic. Such a position claims that the laws of the United States are above the public and do not need to answer to or represent the public's interests. In such a case, democracy is only seen as a way to infringe on the sanctity of laws, while a constitutional republic is what keeps anarchy, supposedly, at bay. This is a fundamental misunderstanding of either term, and neglects the purposes for which they are used when describing the United States. This country is a representative democracy, a system where people have the right to elect representatives, which in turn is enabled by a constitutional republic, an array of laws and institutions that are designed to keep popular will in check by maintaining the stability of the state and upholding fairness among citizens. Those who support this false dilemma between a democracy and a constitutional republic do so by misunderstanding the meaning of these terms. This leads to the second issue created by this argument: ignorance of the practical realities of history and the present. There can be no denial that the United States has treated its people unfairly in its past. Racial biases, wealth inequality, and other practices of discrimination in general have created social divisions that persist to this very day. Nevertheless, the overall trajectory of this nation has been towards greater individual liberties and more grounds for equality from decade to decade. What this means is that starting from a point of social inequality and division, the purpose of the government and the popular will directing it has been to promote fairer representation and a fairer society. To argue that the United States is not a democracy suggests that it is not in our government's interest to pursue progress in justice and equality. This is the malevolent consequence of an inept line of logic. Separating laws from their purpose is a veiled motivation to promote the status quo, from which only those who are not facing injustices benefit at all. In simple terms, arguing that democracy and constitutional republic are mutually exclusive terms only benefits those who have the power to decide what the law is. The pursuit of the constitutional status quo contradicts the US's values of liberty and equality. I personally have a hard time believing that this argument is an innocent misunderstanding. Rather, it is a deliberate challenge to the fairness and equality of all citizens, camouflaged by a concern about mob rule. This last point was a particular point of focus for George Thomas in an article he wrote for The Atlantic. The article, also published in 2020, strongly pushes back the idea that the US is not a democracy. Thomas voices his concerns for this argument and justifies the need to uphold democracy in these critical words. Quote, "The greatest shortcoming of the American experiment was its limited vision of people, which excluded black people, women, and others from meaningful citizenship, diminishing popular government's cause. According to Lincoln, extending meaningful citizenship so that all should have an equal chance was the basis on which the country could be saved. The expansion of We the People was behind the 14th and the 15th Amendments ratified in the wake of the Civil War. The 14th recognized that all persons born in the U.S. were citizens of the country and entitled to the privileges and immunities of citizenship. The 15th secured the vote for black men. Subsequent amendments, the 19th, 24th, and 26th, granted women the right to vote, prohibited poll taxes in national elections, and lowered the voting age to 18. Progress has been slow and sometimes halted, as is evident from current efforts to limit voting rights, and the country has struggled to become the democratic republic first set in motion two centuries ago. At the same time, it has also sought to find the right republican constraints on the evolving body of citizens, so that majority rule, but not factious tempers, can prevail. The simple answer to constitutional republic, not democracy, is a rhetorical question. Whom does the Constitution really serve? Whom do the laws created by the Congress and the Constitutional Court, the politicians elected to be representatives and justices chosen to be the arbiters of our law, who do they all serve? For whom exactly does the Constitutional Republic work? Any answer that is not the people only carries the malevolent intent to take away from the public the power to advocate for fairness and justice. This false dilemma between laws and their purpose is a cruel tactic to undermine democracy as a principle. It must be continually countered by upholding the principle that all laws are created to represent the people first. Representation. It's a powerful word that carries a lot of deep meanings. Representation is the principle by which a democratic system justifies its existence. Representation is the way in which a democracy distinguishes itself from a dictatorship, an autocracy, or other forms of oppressive rule. However, the word democracy has little meaning if representation is not functional and fair. One concern regarding this subject is the question of electronic voting as a method, which I find particularly important to discuss as we approach the midterm elections. Technology has changed many aspects of the elections in the past couple of decades. Aspects of a democratic system, such as campaigning, polling, and policymaking, rely more than ever on the effective use of social media and information analysis. The unavoidable advantage of utilizing technology effectively makes much of the crucial operations and the tactics of politics a digitized affair. In the face of this evolution of methods and practices, however, one aspect that must remain physical is the actual voting process. Electronic voting, despite even the best arguments in its favor, is an unreliable and risky method. Electronic voting is a phenomenon that gained popularity alongside the beginning of the internet. Since the early 2000s, countries such as Estonia, Canada, and Switzerland have used electronic voting in elections as a replacement for punch cards used to track election data in the previous century. Today, electronic voting is used primarily in the West for elections at the local and national levels. The method is especially prevalent in the European Union, where governments invest in improving the efficiency of electronic voting and the digital infrastructure that supports it. While electronic voting is actively promoted as a safe and modern method, it also carries a strategic risk, even with the best security preparations. On a practical level, software systems designed for online voting are vulnerable to cyber attacks, while machines at voting stations are vulnerable to tampering and malfunction from exposure to the elements. In either case, electronic systems are vulnerable to the intentional or unintentional damage that can affect election results far more severely than paper ballots. Electronic voting poses a strategic risk due to the few weak points in data transfer. An attack on an electronic system can be scaled up easily, because it does not need a person to even be in the same country. A targeted cyber attack only requires the exploit of a weak point to paralyze a nationwide network. In comparison, paper ballots are the conventional method used for centuries. While not perfect, a paper system is harder to manipulate because it requires more active manpower to meddle with many individual ballot boxes rather than with a single electronic system. Technical issues aside, the more important argument against electronic voting is the philosophical issue of confidence. On the one hand, the systems and infrastructure for electronic voting are far less intuitive than those for paper ballots. Yes, in an ideal situation, a central program for counting and transferring voter data will be protected by specialists who are determined to use the most sophisticated security measures. However, the general public cannot be expected to know how such systems work, and this lack of knowledge will inevitably lead to a distrust of the elections themselves. Conspiracy theories and misinformation campaigns often feed on complex subjects that the general public is not exposed to. Replacing the easily explained methods of paper voting with electronic voting will only fuel conspiracies about election security and weaken the confidence in the electoral system. This isn't simply a case of anti-intellectualism. A voting system must be transparent and straightforward so that anyone, regardless of their education, can understand it. The requirements for safeguarding electronic voting fail at this, because a straightforward e-voting system will be weak against attacks, while a complex system will not be intuitive and therefore untrustworthy in the eyes of the ordinary electorate. Is a paper ballot system perfectly secure? Of course not. But it is more developed by the virtue of centuries of history and the legal system that is both solidified and understandable to the public. Electronic voting, even in the best possible environment, requires people to trust a system they will likely not understand and that they should be rightfully suspicious of. We are living in an age where the digitization of jobs and functions brought advantages, but also exposed weaknesses. Important areas like banking, infrastructure, and communications now operate in an electronic world that is faster, but also vulnerable to attacks that can scale up quickly and easily. Elections are the kind of operations where risks that would be otherwise tolerable cannot be taken in the name of protecting national security. The lengths to which we need to go to make and maintain a system that guarantees anonymity, developed enough to be secure and yet also simple enough for all to understand, is at every level impractical. It isn't anti-progress to be against electronic voting and in the name of national security and the protection of a fair and transparent elections. It should not be used for large-scale elections that decide the future of a nation. I sincerely hope that you found this program inspirational. 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Stay safe and have a pleasant evening.
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0: What is this place?
1: You're in heaven, Janiphany.
0: Even with the money laundering charges?
1: Yeah, bro. Those got expunged after you died. You're good.
0: I thought I wouldn't be here so soon. I switched from reds to lights. I thought they'd be healthier.
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0: By Jove, what a beautiful evening. Ta-ta, Jennifer. I'm off to the racetracks.
1: But wait, dear! It's 5 p.m.! You're gonna miss the weather report on the evening review!
0: Ha ha ha! Nonsense! This is Binghamton! It was sunny this morning. Curses! My best suit is ruined! What a fool I've been!
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2: We have received reports that the listener of this program has become, by default, an extremely cool person. 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
4: 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So if you smoke, you get less time to brush your teeth. So remember, but don't smoke so you can live longer to constantly brush your teeth. 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
1: Yeah.

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How many of you are right now thinking about the Ed Lover dance? It's okay. I'm thinking about it too. 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

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This is DJ Christoph covering 7 to 8:30 on this lovely Wednesday evening that we're having such a beautiful Wednesday evening. But anyway, you are listening to the one, the only WHRW at 90.5 FM Binghamton.

Hey, how's everybody doing on this Wednesday evening? Again, this is DJ Christoph. I decided to cover this show because we actually have an event going on for WHRW over at the Food Co-op, if anyone's interested. There is an open mic night that started about an hour ago, and it's running all the way till 9 p.m. this evening. If any of you are interested in that and want to keep supporting WHRW and our events, you are more than welcome to head down over to the Food Co-op. It is in the Union Undergrounds here at Binghamton University, not too far from the station, actually, which is pretty cool. So that should be going on till 9 p.m. And it's something that we've done, I believe, every semester or at least once a year. And it's a nice little get-together spot. It's a very relaxing place, the Food Co-op. So I hope people get a chance to go check that out and see what people got to say or sing or perform. We do like a lot of like either performances or people saying poetry. It could be pretty much a little bit of anything. It's kind of cool over there. Again, that's the Food Co-op in the Union Underground. It's going on till 9 p.m. tonight, the WHRW event for an open mic night. Pretty cool to doing that. But we are here taking over for the airwaves because we want to keep these airwaves going. You're listening to WHRW Binghamton. This is DJ Christoph. My show is called Out of Tune. Normally, I do shows on Friday nights from 8:30 to 10 p.m. If you want to hear anything else that I have to share on the airwaves, you are more than welcome to listen in from 8:30 to 10 p.m. I'm going to do a bit of an indie cut for most of this show. Keep it nice and easy. We just had the start of fall, and I'm kind of more in that fall mood right now. So it's going to be a lot of more indie, some R&B, some stuff like that. And we just played a song from Big Thief, one of my favorite records from them, Dragon, New Warm Mountain, I Believe in You. It came out in 2022. Big fan of these guys, and this was a very long album that came out very successfully, very well done. But there's more stuff we're going to play. We got some Thundercat, we got Raven Lane, we got some Claro, some Phoebe Bridgers, Biba Doobie just released a new record. I also wanted to take it back to Alicia Keys and Lauryn Hill at some point. We'll even throw on a Radiohead song and a song by the band American Football. Maybe we'll end off with the Motels as well. So we'll kind of change it up just a little bit as we get into the later part of this show. But like I said, we do got a lot of indie cuts for this show, and I'm excited to share another one for you guys right now. This is a group that is, I guess they're under this name called Dinner Party now. It's a lot of jazz artists that have been kind of making it like relatively like some decent attention for themselves. It features like Robert Glasper, Kamasi Washington, Ninth Wonder. These guys are incredible, and I'm happy that they are making projects together. And here is their first one technically under this name. And this is the first song off it called Sleepless Nights. Hope you guys enjoy it, and thank you all for tuning in. Hope you're enjoying your evening so far.

That is a song by an artist that goes by the name of Yuno, and this is from the late 2010s. It's an EP he created called Moody, and he doesn't really have a lot of music on streaming services. This was a six-song EP from 2018. I think he has one album. He has one album that came out last year, and that's all he really has besides his other music that he put out. So yeah, 2025, he had an album called Blessed. And besides that, it's just singles and one EP pretty much. And that's about it. I kind of like his style. And I listened to him with a good friend of mine here at the station, DJ Mr. E. Shout outs to him. He does a show Sundays from 11:30 to 1 p.m. Always worth a listen. I always help you guys give him a chance and all that because he plays some really good stuff over there. All physical also as well. But we talk about this guy a lot and we both really enjoy this guy. Definitely an indie kind of pop sound for the indie world, I guess you could say. But I definitely enjoy him. I'm a big fan of him. I just wish he had more music is all. Before that, we played Sleepless Nights from a project called Dinner Party with a crazy list of collaborators. Terrace Martin, Robert Glasper, Ninth Wonder, Kamasi Washington, and there's also Felix on vocals for this song and a couple other songs on this album as well. So very, very big project there. And I think they also released a album earlier this year, about a month ago, I want to say. So more of that Dinner Party stuff has been coming to our taste buds very, very soon. Got another groovy kind of cut here from Thundercat's latest release called Distracted. This came out earlier this year, back in the start of April 2026. And this is loaded with features as well. Thundercat is known for a really nice groovy performance on pretty much every song he's on. And he also is an incredible bassist as well. So there's a lot of good bass usually on a lot of his songs. This was a cut that actually has been around for a couple of years now and just happened to make it on this album as well. But it does fit pretty well on here. It's a bit of a more extended cut for the album featuring Tame Impala, Kevin Parker, if any of you don't know. This was a song called No More Lies. It was a pretty fun, groovy single that came out again a while ago, but this is a longer version for the record, and I think it fits it pretty well. So we're going to give this one a spin here. No More Lies by Thundercat and Tame Impala. Hope you guys enjoy, and thank you all for listening.

the way it goes. But my therapist told me that I should tell you the truth, and you're still angry. So sometimes I feel like I still should have lied. I tell you the truth because I care, but I also lie to you because I care. But if I tell you the truth, I guess I can sleep better at night. But then it looks like I don't care because I'm telling you the truth. I mean, I guess I'm just not a... Everybody hates when they get to that part when they realize that I don't want to tell you I don't care, but if it seems like I don't care, it doesn't mean I don't care. It just looks like I don't care. Because my emotions have been sanded off. I live in LA, sweetie. What do you expect?

You just heard some Raven Lenae there. That is from her album called Bird's Eye. This came out a few years ago. This had an incredible single off it that I'm sure most of you know called Love Me Not. Pretty much blew up on TikTok for all of 2025. And she released a new album this year that I've been really enjoying called Blue Island, if any of you are interested in what you just heard there. But yeah, you're listening to WHRW Binghamton. We played No More Lies before that from Thundercat and Tame Impala. Kevin Parker, if any of you don't know who Tame Impala is and all that. But really good combination. Two really good producers. Two people that put a lot of effort into their music. Worked really well on this song, No More Lies. And incredible album from Thundercat called Distracted that came out this year. This really much enjoyed that. I think it's the best start to finish work for sure. And yeah, really much enjoyed that. Just want to give a few brief messages for everybody. Just going to remind you all that WHRW takes pride in the quality of its community broadcast. Feedback about our programming may be directed to 607-484-7905 or feedback at whrwfm.org. I'll remind you all that we have a website you can go to at whrw.fm, and that should have our programming schedule on there that you can always check out whenever you wish. I have to check and see if that's updated at the moment. I think it will be updated soon if it's not updated now. Oh, it looks like it is updated. That's awesome. Really cool to see that. So if you ever wanted to see who was playing at what time, a little bit description of their show, the DJ name, all that stuff, you can go onto whrw.fm. You can highlight the certain day of the week, and you can see literally everybody's show here. You can see their name, who's going to host it, like a little description about what they're going to play. Really awesome. Like, if it's like a certain person, you hear their DJ name all the time, you're like, oh, when do they play, what time and all that, it's all right here on whrw.fm. So whenever you're interested, you can go on there and check us out on there. Pretty cool. And just a quick PSA for all you guys, it's starting to get darker a lot earlier, so just be very aware of any animals happening to be on any of the roads that you're driving on, especially deer. This is the time right before hibernation when they start to come out more and try to get as much food as possible before the winter season hits. So just be very mindful of it. I've been seeing a lot more deer on the streets, on the roads, so make sure you are very mindful of it, especially if you're driving by the nature preserve, because over on the college campus, if you're driving over by the preserve, whether you're going behind Mountain View, over by Susquehanna, or like Hillside, there's a whole set of woods over there, and I've seen deer just run about all the time over there. So just be very mindful of your surroundings when you're driving or just walking around at night, or riding your bike, or riding your motorcycle, whatever you end up riding around here. Just make sure you're aware of all that stuff going forward. But that's a PSA from your friends WHRW at 90.5 FM Binghamton. Now, next song that I want to play, I kind of want to give a little bit of attention to a certain artist that I actually am very honored that I got a chance to meet when I took a vacation to Nashville. I got a chance to listen to and meet and greet with Liza Hill. And she is one of the many artists in Nashville that have been really working very, very hard to just make their dream big of being a big musician, honestly. And it was just so cool just getting a chance to talk to her and just say I'm such a fan of her music. I believe there's only 6 or 7 songs on the streaming services right now, and she just released a new one. Though I try to avoid playing anything explicit on here because it's something we're not supposed to be doing on here, but I really did enjoy this Glitter in My Bones EP that she has on streaming currently. There are 5 amazing songs on this that I've just been playing nonstop. Teeth is amazing. Clean Slate's amazing. Rocket Science, Let Me Know When You Don't. They're all incredible songs, but I really wanted to play the title track to this EP for all of you listeners out there. Liza Hill is her name. I really enjoy a lot of her dreamy indie kind of sounds that she's going for, and I think her voice is definitely fitting very well over everything that she has been doing so far, and I'm very excited just to see what she has coming up next. And again, Liza Hill, it was such an honor to meet you, so I'm glad I got a chance to play one of your songs here at WHRW Binghamton. So I hope you all enjoy this song. This is Glitter in My Bones by Liza Hill. Hope you all enjoy, and again, thank you all for listening as always.

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We just had a few indie girls there for that previous block. You're listening to DJ Christoph of my show Out of Tune. We're just covering 7 to 8:30 this evening. My show is normally Friday, 8:30 to 10 p.m. if any of you are ever interested in listening in. But let me just cover what you just heard. We heard a new song from Phoebe Bridgers, his latest release, Lost Weekend. This was her song Haunted, and it feels the most Boy Genius-like out of pretty much everything on here, though the rest of the album does not sound the same about like that, which is kind of a welcoming thing, because as much as I love Boy Genius, I don't think we all want to hear the exact same Boy Genius stuff all the time. But I'm very happy to hear Haunted on here. It's a very beautiful track, very folky in a way. Sounds a lot like Graceland 2 off a previous record. Very much enjoy this cut. Then we just had Beepa Doobie release her latest record called Pylon last Friday. I'm happy to see that somebody earlier today played a track off here. So we played a different one called Memories. It was one of the singles for the record. Very much enjoyed this. Very excited to play this all fall. Definitely feels like a very much autumn theme for the station. And we played a track from Liza Hill, Glitter in My Bones. She just released a new song last Friday as well called Hollywood Baby. If any of you are interested in what you heard from Liza Hill, I hope you'll give her more listens because I think she is incredible. She's working very hard in Nashville. I got the honor of meeting her and it was a very wonderful conversation. And I'm going to do my best to support her because I really like her music and I want her to succeed. So if any of you are interested in Liza Hill, she's got 6 songs on streaming. I think she might have a couple more coming soon, possibly. Whatever she's got coming soon, I hope you'll give her a chance if you're interested. I think she's great. Honestly, just wanted to say that. But anyway, I got some more stuff coming up next. I got a couple Claro songs I'm going to play. One off of L. Michaels Affairs record, 24 Hour Sports, and one from her most recent record called Charm. Hopefully she comes back and does some more stuff. She has been kind of teasing a lot of things on social media. But first, we're going to play a track from Sharon Jones and the Dap Kings. This is one of their, I believe, posthumous releases. I want to say Soul of a Woman came out after Sharon Jones passed away. I think it was 2017 when this came out. I'm about to double check when this came out, but it's a very beautiful record to listen to. So we're going to play the last track off of Side A, off of this record. This one is called Pass Me By. Hope you all enjoy. And again, thank you all for listening.

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You just heard a song from L. Michaels Affair and Clara. Well, technically, L. Michaels Affair is a producer, so he features a lot of artists on this record called 24 Hour Sports, and Clara happened to be on here, which I was very pleasantly happy about. Not really surprised, because L. Michaels was the producer and mastermind behind Charm. And you can definitely hear the influence from the album on this song as well. It feels like a perfect B-side that could have been a part of a Charm Deluxe Edition, possibly, but we didn't get that, unfortunately. It's okay. But we did play Juna off of Claro. I feel like we've played this album so much since this thing has come out. I remember 2 years ago, everybody was just fighting over playing Charm because everybody loved Charm. It's like one of the rare times that 90% of WHRW agreed that this was a really good album. So I'd be like, oh, I get a chance to play it. Nope, we already played it enough for the hour, because we can't play more than like 3 songs off an album, 4 songs by an artist in a 3 hour span. And we had to pay a lot of attention to that 2 years ago when this came out. Very funny. Very funny, I must say. But we also played a Sharon Jones and the Dap Kings cut. This album, Soul of a Woman, is incredible. And if any of you are looking for some R&B from the 2010s, or soul, I should really say, not R&B, soul. Excuse my language there. Excuse my French, because I'm clearly mixing up genres here. If you want some nice soul, Motown soundy stuff from Sharon Jones and the Dap Kings, this is a posthumous record from 2017. That is a wonderful record, and they have an incredible discography that I've barely even touched. So I'm just happy I've finally dipped my toes into Sharon Jones and how incredible her music is. If any of you have ever listened to my Friday shows, I actually did a show right before I went on vacation that was all New York artists, and I actually missed a couple that I wanted to play. So I'm going to play one of those right now. I really wanted to play Alicia Keys, and I didn't get enough time to play it because I was talking way too much. So why don't I stop talking and play a track off of The Diary of Alicia Keys, the classic record from 2003 that has some amazing cuts, and especially this one. This is a bit of a longer one that we're going to play, but I hope you guys enjoy this one. This is You Don't Know My Name on WHRW Binghamton. Hope you'll enjoy.

Well, I'm gonna have to just go ahead and call this boy. Hello? Can I speak to Michael? Oh, hey, how you doing? I feel kind of silly doing this, but this is the waitress from the coffee house on 39th and Lenox. You know, the one with the braids. Yeah, well, I see you on Wednesdays all the time. You come in every Wednesday on your lunch break, I think. And you always order the special with the hot chocolate. And my manager be tripping and stuff, talking about we gotta use water, but I always use some milk and cream for you, cause I think you're kinda sweet. Anyway, you always got on some fly blue suit, and your cufflinks is shining all bright. So what you do? A word? Yeah, that's interesting. Look, man, I mean, I don't want to waste your time, but I know girls don't usually do this. But I was wondering if maybe we could get together outside the restaurant one day. You know, because I do look a lot different outside my work clothes. And I mean, we could just go across the street to the park right here. Wait, hold up. My cell phone breaking. Hold up. Can you hear me now? Yeah. So what day did you say?

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You just heard a song from Lauryn Hill off of the amazing classic of an album from the 90s, The Miseducation of Lauryn Hill. If you were to count this as a rap album, I'd say this is arguably the greatest rap album of all time, my personal opinion, not the opinion of WHRW, but this album I think is just amazing. I don't think there's a single thing I would skip on this thing. It's wonderful, just like this song off it called X Factor. And right before that, we played a track from Alicia Keys off of 2003's The Diary of Alicia Keys, You Don't Know My Name.